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5: I'm Amber Payton with BIN News Now. A white Texas teenager has been arrested in connection with the drowning death of his black friend, Daniel Irving, whose body was found in Lake Ray Hubbard.
6: Tampering with the evidence charge is an outright disrespect.
5: Irving's family is demanding murder charges, alleging the suspect tried to cover up the crime by deleting text messages from his phone. Funeral arrangements have been set for Chicago hair care pioneer George E. Johnson. A wake will be held Thursday at Leek & Sons Funeral Home, followed by a Friday service at Trinity United Church of Christ. Johnson, who was black and founder of Johnson Products, died last week at 99. And the Florida Parent Teacher Association has elected its first black president in more than its 100-year history. Jude Bruno was chosen during the 2026 Florida PTA Leadership Convention, marking a shift toward greater diversity in education leadership across the state. Get BIN News Now on demand 24/7 on the iHeartRadio app.
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Hopping out, get your hit quick fast. 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Who the f*** you talking to? I ain't the one. It's getting sticky, sticky, sticky. 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
5: I'm Amber Payton with BIN News Now. President Trump says he will address the nation in a primetime speech Thursday focused partly on election integrity.
6: It's really big news.
5: He is expected to discuss declassified intelligence involving alleged foreign interference in the 2020 election and appear alongside top federal officials. University of Dayton Basketball Hall of Famer Roosevelt Chapman Jr. is speaking out after charges against him were dismissed. Chapman, joined by the NAACP, says his former partner grabbed the steering wheel and caused a crash in May. Police filed kidnapping and assault charges, but a grand jury declined to indict him. And Dallas Wings star Paige Beckers is criticizing the WNBA's lack of black women serving as head coaches. Beckers, who is white, says qualified black candidates are being overlooked and believes a league built largely by black women should provide more opportunities for them to lead teams. Get BIN News Now on demand 24/7 on the iHeartRadio app.
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0: 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Freddie Bell and Chantel Sings in the Morning bring the best hip-hop, R&B, and throwback tracks to kickstart your morning.
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0: know my little stuff, they rock a peekaboo.
1: Surprise, this that chicken cheese. Peek-a-boo. Let me FaceTime my op. I'm up the street, peekaboo. Yes, AGs, I'm putting something to sleep. Peek-a-boo. He on the ground, I praise God and start stumping feet.

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I'ma play it how it is. 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
1: It's time for the Community's Choice to let you know about some of the upcoming events in the community. I'm Kimuel Haley. 2026 Oak Park Health Fair takes place Saturday, July 18th, 11 a.m. to 3 p.m. There will be health screenings, vendors, music, backpack giveaways, bike giveaways, and more. 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I'm Kimuel Haley. 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
4: I'm Amber Payton with BIN News Now. President Trump says he will address the nation in a primetime speech Thursday focused partly on election integrity.
5: It's really big news.
4: He is expected to discuss declassified intelligence involving alleged foreign interference in the 2020 election and appear alongside top federal officials. University of Dayton Basketball Hall of Famer Roosevelt Chapman Jr. is speaking out after charges against him were dismissed. Chapman, joined by the NAACP, says his former partner grabbed the steering wheel and caused a crash in May. Police filed kidnapping and assault charges, but a grand jury declined to indict him. And Dallas Wings star Paige Beckers is criticizing the WNBA's lack of black women serving as head coaches. Beckers, who is white, says qualified black candidates are being overlooked and believes a league built largely by black women should provide more opportunities for them to lead teams. Get BIN News Now on demand 24/7 on the iHeartRadio app.
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5: Meet George Banga, fur trader, translator, and guide in early Minnesota. In 1802, George Banga became the first recorded African-American born in Minnesota Territory near present-day Duluth. His father was an African-American fur trader. His mother was Ojibwe, and young George was sent to Montreal for his education. When Banga returned to the Great Lakes region as an adult, his skills set him apart. Speaking English, French, and Ojibwe fluently, he joined the American Fur Company and quickly became invaluable. Government officials hired him as a guide and translator for treaty negotiations with the Ojibwe nations. You can find his signature on the 1820 and 1867 treaties. He also advocated fiercely for Ojibwe trappers, writing letters to state officials about unfair treatment by other traders. After the American Fur Company closed in 1842, Banga and his wife established a trading post and lodge on Leech Lake, welcoming travelers and traders. According to the Minnesota Historical Society, he was known for storytelling and singing, sharing tales of early Minnesota life. George Banga died at Leech Lake in 1874, leaving behind a legacy that shaped our state's history. You've just heard African American History, Minnesota. A co-production of KMOJ and Ampers with support from the Minnesota Arts and Cultural Heritage Fund.
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5: I'm Amber Payton with BIN News Now. President Trump says he will address the nation in a primetime speech Thursday focused partly on election integrity.
6: It's really big news.
5: He is expected to discuss declassified intelligence involving alleged foreign interference in the 2020 election and appear alongside top federal officials. University of Dayton Basketball Hall of Famer Roosevelt Chapman Jr. is speaking out after charges against him were dismissed. Chapman, joined by the NAACP, says his former partner grabbed the steering wheel and caused a crash in May. Police filed kidnapping and assault charges, but a grand jury declined to indict him. And Dallas Wings star Paige Beckers is criticizing the WNBA's lack of black women serving as head coaches. Beckers, who is white, says qualified black candidates are being overlooked and believes a league built largely by black women should provide more opportunities for them to lead teams. Get BIN News Now on demand 24/7 on the iHeartRadio app.
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1: Hey, it's your girl Tracy, and we're celebrating 92 years with the Minnesota Spokesman Quarter newspaper on the Legacy Yacht Cruise. 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
5: I'm Amber Payton with BIN News Now. President Trump says he will address the nation in a primetime speech Thursday focused partly on election integrity.
6: It's really big news.
5: He is expected to discuss declassified intelligence involving alleged foreign interference in the 2020 election and appear alongside top federal officials. University of Dayton Basketball Hall of Famer Roosevelt Chapman Jr. is speaking out after charges against him were dismissed. Chapman, joined by the NAACP, says his former partner grabbed the steering wheel and caused a crash in May. Police filed kidnapping and assault charges, but a grand jury declined to indict him. And Dallas Wings star Paige Beckers is criticizing the WNBA's lack of black women serving as head coaches. Beckers, who is white, says qualified black candidates are being overlooked and believes a league built largely by black women should provide more opportunities for them to lead teams. Get BIN News Now on demand 24/7 on the iHeartRadio app.
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Yo, what's up, boo? I know you never had a love like this before. But you know, I wanna be that one for you. Yo, Tim and Bob.

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1: I'm pediatric allergist Dr. Carla Davis. 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
2: 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As the Director of Partnerships, Jeremiah Ellis leverages community assets to improve education alignment and outcomes, including recent work with local education philanthropy data to enhance the collective impact potential of Minneapolis and St. Paul area foundations. 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Ellis is also a Roy Wilkins Community Fellow, promoting solutions to racial and ethnic inequality with the Humphrey School of Public Affairs. Outside his day-to-day job, Ellis is known locally as a public historian and storyteller, particularly about African-American history in Minnesota. He has researched and covered stories such as The Overlooked Legacy, Black Women of the Twin Cities Ordnance Plant, and The Black Rosie the Riveters, Women of Color Who Broke Barriers During World War II. You've just heard African-American History, Minnesota. A co-production of KMLJ and Ambers with support from the Minnesota Arts and Cultural Heritage Fund.
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0: That's how you know you're in love. 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I need that.
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2: 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A bond strengthened. The clock ticks. The connections last forever.

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1: 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I'm Kimuel Haley. 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
5: I'm Amber Payton with BIN News Now. President Trump says he will address the nation in a primetime speech Thursday focused partly on election integrity.
6: It's really big news.
5: He is expected to discuss declassified intelligence involving alleged foreign interference in the 2020 election and appear alongside top federal officials. University of Dayton Basketball Hall of Famer Roosevelt Chapman Jr. is speaking out after charges against him were dismissed. Chapman, joined by the NAACP, says his former partner grabbed the steering wheel and caused a crash in May. Police filed kidnapping and assault charges, but a grand jury declined to indict him. And Dallas Wings star Paige Beckers is criticizing the WNBA's lack of black women serving as head coaches. Beckers, who is white, says qualified black candidates are being overlooked and believes a league built largely by black women should provide more opportunities for them to lead teams. Get BIN News Now on demand 24/7 on the iHeartRadio app.
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1: 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Offenders face hefty fines, license suspension, and even imprisonment. 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
3: I'm Amber Payton with BIN News Now. President Trump says he will address the nation in a primetime speech Thursday focused partly on election integrity.
4: It's really big news.
3: He is expected to discuss declassified intelligence involving alleged foreign interference in the 2020 election and appear alongside top federal officials. University of Dayton Basketball Hall of Famer Roosevelt Chapman Jr. is speaking out after charges against him were dismissed. Chapman, joined by the NAACP, says his former partner grabbed the steering wheel and caused a crash in May. Police filed kidnapping and assault charges, but a grand jury declined to indict him. And Dallas Wings star Paige Beckers is criticizing the WNBA's lack of black women serving as head coaches. Beckers, who is white, says qualified black candidates are being overlooked and believes a league built largely by black women should provide more opportunities for them to lead teams. Get BIN News Now on demand 24/7 on the iHeartRadio app.
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I'm Dwayne.

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1: All right, hold on. Hey, look, I got to bring this call up. Me and Sean has been on the phone arguing with a friend of ours about having an insurance policy. He's in his 70s, and he doesn't believe in having an insurance policy to cover the cost of his own funeral, much less leave some money back for the family. So again, you don't have your own, you don't have an insurance policy, right?
2: No.
1: Why?
2: Why should I?
1: Because when you die, you're responsible for yourself, man. We gotta.
2: No, I'm not.
1: Oh God.
2: Okay, let me ask you this: if my kids die, who buries them?
1: The parent.
3: But they don't have a spouse.
2: But did my kids get? My kids are 28. My kids are grown. Did they get an insurance policy? No. But you require. You want me to get one? About
1: man, that's crazy.
2: They're
1: now.
2: Grown. They didn't get one to cover themselves. Why? Because they hoping they daddy get it, so they don't have to.
1: But that's
2: hell to the no.
1: That's what a parent is supposed to do: leave something for their children.
2: Not. No, he is not.
1: Oh my God!
2: No, he is not. That's what you feel parents should do. There is no place that says a parent has to do that.
1: Okay, so really? who's gonna come up with the $5,000 to bury you?
2: They would.
3: I don't think they should come up with $5,000. I think they should just throw him in a dumpster and set it on fire. They can have a cremation.
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1: So, Sean, what kind of man do you prefer? A man in jeans and Tim's and a baseball cap, or a brother that's got on a business suit?
2: I like an intellectual.
1: So the business
2: suit? So you and I would have never dated.
1: Oh, absolutely not. But your attitude.
2: Absolutely.
1: Oh, right. with your man.
2: I like intellectual men.
1: I couldn't put up with your mouth. Your mouth would drive me out the door.
2: Mm-hmm.
1: The first thing. Mm-hmm. I don't want no shrimp. I don't want no.
2: First of all, we wouldn't be eating shrimp. I don't want no Dairy Queen hot dog. No, I don't want Burger King on our first date.
1: Sean, you hard on men though.
2: No, I'm not.
1: I think you. Do you have a sweet side to you?
2: I'm sweet completely.
1: Really?
2: You know, BJ, just because you are a square, you try to turn it back on me like I'm this menacing person.
1: No, but I don't know how many men can deal with a woman. I don't get offended when I say this. Please don't. I know this is going to turn into an argument, but a woman that got like a lot of mouth like you got. Ooh.
2: Oh, so ooh. What type of woman do you like? Because you're describing what you're attracted to.
1: Ooh.
2: You like a woman who don't say anything?
1: No.
2: Yes, sir. No, sir.
1: No. I'm just saying
2: like
1: that, you know, you got an attitude. Sean, you from New Jersey.
2: I don't have an attitude.
1: You do have an attitude.
2: I don't have an attitude. No, I don't. I'm just straight and direct.
1: All right. Y'all give me a call. 888-370-9390. 888-370-9390. We've never had a conversation like this about each other's personal, you know, demeanor. But I want to know what the sisters out there feel and the brothers listening to you, because people like you now. They really like you. And I want to know what y'all think about Sean. Give me a call.
2: What do they think about you?
1: Don't worry about it. Don't worry about what they think about me.
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1: Miami. 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
1: Y'all, there's a new survey that says 7 in 10 young people would rather have pets than children. Now, you know, that's the millennials, and people you see outside walking their dogs in the morning when you're going to work. 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Spending so much money on your pet?
2: Hey, Brother BJ.
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3: What you mean, Snoop?
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2: 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And you scrape your plate on that trash can lid.
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2: Yeah, every black household had a trash can lid.
3: What?
2: And you scrape your plate on that trash can lid, and the dogs came around there and tore that food up. 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
3: That's abuse, man.
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2: Everything we ate. 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
3: 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You crazy. 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
2: What how the dog sound?
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2: they're like, go outside and get that dog some water.
3: Hey, that's abuse, man. That's abuse.
4: That's a black dog.
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11: I'm Amber Payton with BIN News Now. President Trump says he will address the nation in a primetime speech Thursday focused partly on election integrity.
12: It's really big news.
11: He is expected to discuss declassified intelligence involving alleged foreign interference in the 2020 election and appear alongside top federal officials. University of Dayton Basketball Hall of Famer Roosevelt Chapman Jr. is speaking out after charges against him were dismissed. Chapman, joined by the NAACP, says his former partner grabbed the steering wheel and caused a crash in May. Police filed kidnapping and assault charges, but a grand jury declined to indict him. And Dallas Wings star Paige Beckers is criticizing the WNBA's lack of black women serving as head coaches. Beckers, who is white, says qualified black candidates are being overlooked and believes a league built largely by black women should provide more opportunities for them to lead teams. Get BIN News Now on demand 24/7 on the iHeartRadio app.
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1: These opportunity zones that they created for small businesses is important. Now one thing we have to have balance on this, Sean, because we are not reading and researching enough about the opportunities that are presented for black people, that's not taking advantage of it. You know, we're still on the surface level about what's going on, and then people are coming into our community taking advantage of these new initiatives, but because we're not privy to it or we're not asking the right questions, we're missing out.
2: You know, perhaps, but a lot of times, BJ, when black people try to enter into a field, it's always these flags they throw up and say, oh, no, you can't get in. You got to have this. You got to have that. And we see it just in careers. You know, it's always something else that you have to get in order to get that. It's right. Like, you know, they take the finish line, they put it here, and then when you approach it, then they keep moving it and they keep moving it and they keep moving it. So, you know, I don't really want you to blame us so much, you know, because it's like you're trying to say we're ignorant about the things that we are privy to. And that's not completely true. It may be true in certain aspects, but not completely.
1: Right. Well, I hope they don't stop them PPP loans, though. Now, that's something to be...
2: No. Black people stay away from those PPP loans. Because so many people got in trouble behind that. Stay away from it.
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1: Yeah.

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1: So, Sean, what do you think about older men who only date younger women?
2: That's suspect to me.
1: Why is that suspect? Why?
2: What are you attracted to? Let me go there.
1: Well, let me use an example.
2: Okay.
1: Leonardo DiCaprio, the actor, he's 48 years old. He only dates women under 25.
2: Oh, wow.
1: I mean, so that's a big age difference.
2: Yeah, only he could tell us what's that about.
1: I was never attracted to younger women. I'm like,
2: I mean, you don't have to lie.
1: Yeah. Now, my wife is about, I'm 58. She's 55. She's 3 years younger than me. But I'm talking about,
2: But that's the only group you date?
1: Yeah, I date people, like, say, my group. Like, if I'm 58, and say if me and my wife weren't married right now, I'm 58, I wouldn't be going down dating somebody in their 30s. Why would I? Well, I mean, she's young. She want to go out. I'm want to go to bed at 7:30. And she want to go out and party and do stuff with her girlfriends. Man, shit.
2: She
1: want
2: to go to bed at 7:30, too, just not with you.
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0: All right, y'all, I'm looking forward to what you got to say about what we're talking about today. You can call me right now at 704-755-7976. That is 704-755-7976. 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Please talk to me. 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
4: I'm Amber Payton with BIN News Now. President Trump says he will address the nation in a primetime speech Thursday focused partly on election integrity.
5: It's really big news.
4: He is expected to discuss declassified intelligence involving alleged foreign interference in the 2020 election and appear alongside top federal officials. University of Dayton Basketball Hall of Famer Roosevelt Chapman Jr. is speaking out after charges against him were dismissed. Chapman, joined by the NAACP, says his former partner grabbed the steering wheel and caused a crash in May. Police filed kidnapping and assault charges, but a grand jury declined to indict him. And Dallas Wings star Paige Beckers is criticizing the WNBA's lack of Black women serving as head coaches. Beckers, who is white, says qualified Black candidates are being overlooked and believes a league built largely by Black women should provide more opportunities for them to lead teams. Get BIN News Now on demand 24/7 on the iHeartRadio app.
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1: So I got a friend of mine who said that she has one more black love relationship left in her before she go get her a white man to date.
2: Okay.
1: One more black love relationship. She said, I'm almost reached my limit.
2: You know, black women have a different ideology now.
1: Yeah.
2: They're not sticking to being with a black man. No matter what, I want a black man. I love a black man. I got to have one. You know, black love is nice and it's a beautiful thing. But if Hector has something good to say and if Hector is putting it down, I think you should see what Hector talking about.
3: Oh, yeah.
1: I mean,
2: black women have they have stuck beside black men so much.
1: But we came over here on the slave ship together. Don't we deserve each other? I mean, why are you going to run to somebody else? I mean, you my woman and I'm your man. Don't give up on me.
2: It's always you my man and you got another woman. I'm supposed to support the black man regardless of how he treats me, how he perceives me. Even though he disrespects me, I'm supposed to support him and love him no matter what. And I think that black men are getting ready to find out that black women are not going to be the support that they have always had.
1: That's a shame. That is a shame. But and plus, they're orchestrating. Well, they're orchestrating this on television as well.
2: But I'm asking you, what's the shame?
1: It's a shame that they never show black men and women together.
2: Right. They'll show you the first thing they'll show you is a black man and a white woman. And then they'll show you a white man and a white woman and a white man and a white woman. And then they'll show you a black man and a white woman. Why don't they ever show you a white man and an Asian woman?
1: That's not a part of the plan, because the plan is to make sure that we don't come together and be a black family. That's why I say there's so much hate. The social engineering that's going on right now is hate. Right.
2: And let's take this to the phone lines. Do you think black men are more indoctrinated than black women?
1: It's about a time.

0: 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The brothers got the snow bunnies, and now y'all want a snowman.
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1: Our in-house clinical therapist, Shante Vines, is in the house on the BJ Murphy Show. Shante, what do you tell people who wake up every day and say, I hate this, I hate that, I just hate my life?
2: If you get up in the morning saying that you hate your job, how is your day going to go? Mm-hmm. How could you even be in a space to care for yourself if you get up and like, I hate everything that I do.
1: Wow.
2: I hate being a mom. I hate being a wife. I hate, you know what I'm saying? It's like when you get up and say, this is a situation that I'm in for right now because I'm choosing or I'm working through something else. Let me go ahead and accept this situation. I'm not talking about abuse. I'm not talking about anything crazy. I'm talking in general, right? I'm working here for right now. I'm working through something else. I'm going to be the best self that I can be here so that my mind could be free to think about what it is that I need to do to get out of it.
1: Mm-hmm.
2: If my mental space and energy is always in regret, is always in hate, is always in I hate this and, you know, I can't stand this, you are not going to have the mental capacity or the energy to put into anything that's going to push you forward to something else.
1: Yeah, well said.
2: Does that make, you know
1: Absolutely.
2: What I mean?
1: Yeah.
2: You know, and y'all, for me, self-care is so much more, and that's why I don't like using the word, because again, you associate it to things like, well, some, not all, you know, getting your nails done, and which for some it could be, but for me, I can be getting my nails done and my mind is still going crazy. Yeah. I'm sitting there, I'm like, yo, I can't wait till you finish with this because I got stuff to do when I get to the crib.
1: Right.
2: You know what I mean? Right. It's like, how are you intentionally? So intentional care.
1: Yeah.
3: Mm.
2: You know, intentional care, and opposed to self-care. It's like, you know, just being intentional about what really makes you happy. What are you doing to make you happy? What connections are you making? You guys can follow me at Shante Vines on Instagram. I'm excited.
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9: I'm Amber Payton with BIN News Now. President Trump says he will address the nation in a primetime speech Thursday focused partly on election integrity.
10: It's really big news.
9: He is expected to discuss declassified intelligence involving alleged foreign interference in the 2020 election and appear alongside top federal officials. University of Dayton Basketball Hall of Famer Roosevelt Chapman Jr. is speaking out after charges against him were dismissed. Chapman, joined by the NAACP, says his former partner grabbed the steering wheel and caused a crash in May. Police filed kidnapping and assault charges, but a grand jury declined to indict him. And Dallas Wings star Paige Beckers is criticizing the WNBA's lack of black women serving as head coaches. Beckers, who is white, says qualified black candidates are being overlooked and believes a league built largely by black women should provide more opportunities for them to lead teams. Get BIN News Now on demand 24/7 on the iHeartRadio app.
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0: Something's gotta hold it. That's right, y'all. Welcome to Travis's Boom Boom Room, where you're blessed and don't have to show your breasts. All right, I know you're having a good time up in here tonight, and we're gonna go take a bathroom break, and we'll be right back, because Travis gotta pee. Let's go. Come on, I'll see you in a minute. All right.
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1: If you miss Freddie Bell and Chantel Sings in the Morning,
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3: Okay, I have a confession to make.
4: Uh-oh, what's that?
3: And I have to do better. But I cannot see without my glasses. And I know I should just wear them, but I don't like wearing glasses. I can barely see this computer right here. This computer is so close to me, it's almost touching my shoulder right here. I still can't see.
4: So can you increase the font?
3: I don't know. I mean, I think if I go any bigger on the font, it's going to be one letter on the screen. And then I have to scroll over to see book. That's what that said. I don't know.
4: I would say wear the glasses.
3: Oh, no. It doesn't go with my image.
4: Okay. Okay.
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7: I'm Bree Wood with BIN News Now. In Michigan, Detroit residents rallied Tuesday against plans to reopen the CoverGirl Strip Club on the city's east side. Haverhill Book Club president Keisha Brooks.
8: It's not that we don't want business. We just don't want an adult entertainment right in front of our children.
7: Community leaders say the venue is too close to homes and a nearby elementary school and are urging officials to block its return. The Harriet Tubman Museum in Cambridge, Maryland is closed after vandals damaged the property and stole a donation box. The site's historic mural was also vandalized, and police are asking anyone with information to come forward. And hip-hop legends Slick Rick, De La Soul, and Ghostface Killa will perform at tonight's ESPY Awards in New York. The Savannah Bananas will also take the stage during the live ABC broadcast hosted by comedian Marcelo Hernandez. 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
1: Yeah. Yeah, yeah. Oh, yeah, yeah. Oh, you know, I just be getting out my body sometimes. I just matching up to my hysterics, but you know what I'm saying? Motherfuckers, I need to be appreciating it. It's cool.

0: Good morning, good morning, good morning to you. You got here right on time. How to do you on this 15th day of July 2026. I'm Freddie Bell. I'm joined by Chantel Sings. She's at the controls. Music from Showtime. The Wake Up Workout Music Mix is on the way. Plus, there's news from the Black Information Network, and our show is produced by Sean Hartman. We're building something really special on the North Side, celebrating 50 years of providing you news, information, weather, sports, all of that at KMOJ. Everybody, the color of the day is rose gold, blending the warmth of copper with the elegance of gold that symbolizes success and confidence. And good morning to all the fine folks in Roseville. Right between Minneapolis and St. Paul, Roseville is known for its thriving businesses, the Roseville Center, and it's a location that makes it one of the Twin Cities' most connected communities. Thanks for making KMOJ a part of your morning. Speaking of mornings, let's take a look at the weather forecast. Sunshine is on the way today with the highs climbing into the mid-90s again. Patchy smoke moves in later on this afternoon and a light northwest wind around 5 miles an hour. A heat advisory and air quality alert are in effect today, so be sure to stay hydrated and limit extended time outdoors if you're sensitive to smoky air. Right now, it's sunny now, and 73 in the metro area. 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Starting the morning with a story about ICE agents, they're being instructed to pause most vehicle stops following two deadly shootings involving agents in less than a week. Reports are saying that the directive will remain in place until agents receive additional training. The move comes after a Colombian man was killed during an incident in Maine and a Mexican immigrant was fatally shot during a traffic stop in Houston, with officials saying that neither man was the intended target. Also nationally, South Carolina's Senator Lindsey Graham's sister has been sworn in to temporarily fill his Senate seat following his sudden death. Darlene Graham took the oath of office on the Senate floor yesterday after Governor Henry McMaster appointed her to serve through the end of the term in January. And the House of Representatives passed a bill that could impact your life that will make daylight saving time permanent. The Sunshine Protection Act of 2025 would end the twice-a-year time changes, making daylight savings time the standard time nationwide. The legislation is backed by President Trump and now heads to the Senate. However, it is not certain that this bill will pass. And if you're smelling the smoke, if you're seeing the smoke in the air, eight forest rangers are now leading a boundary water evacuation across 1 million acres of wildfire spread. Four teams of two are paddling by canoe to alert campers after the wilderness closed early yesterday. Officials are saying clearing visitors could take about a week because the area includes more than 2,000 campsites along 150 miles of the Canadian border. The Forest Service doesn't know how many people remain, but float planes could still be used if visitors face imminent threat. More than a dozen fires in and around the Superior National Forest have grown amid hot and dry conditions. And speaking of hot and dry conditions, extreme heat is continuing across Minnesota with more to come. An excessive heat warning covers most of the state through at least tomorrow. And just minutes ago, I heard that this heat advisory will extend through Friday. Yesterday, the Twin Cities reached 93 degrees while humidity made it feel close to 100 in many areas. Wildfire smoke is also bringing air quality warnings, with unhealthy conditions expected to reach central Minnesota. Forecasters say highs could remain at or above 90 degrees through Sunday. And city officials say someone has once again destroyed trees along St. Paul's Shepherd Road. This is the fourth time in 2 years that the trees have been vandalized. Officials say two dozen trees were dug up or damaged during the 4th of July weekend, causing at least $28,000 in damage. Why? The four incidents have damaged 120 trees and cost nearly $100,000. The St. Paul Parks Conservancy is offering a $5,000 reward for information. And Minneapolis leaders are facing a projected $33 million budget gap while preparing the 2027 budget. Rising personnel costs and declining revenue are driving the shortfall, while salaries and benefits are expected to increase by nearly $36 million. City officials say maintaining current services without cuts would require a property tax levy increase of more than 11%. Man, I'm glad I don't live in Minneapolis. The police department is also projecting to exceed its department budget by more than $23 million, largely due to overtime. Mayor Jacob Fry is expected to present a balanced budget by mid-August. And in sports, the new-look Wolves are officially introduced at the Target Center, but as Tim Connelly, his jaw-dropping public pitch to an all-time NBA legend that has the entire league talking. The Lynx make noise during an historic night at the Target Center, and the gridiron is heating up early in Eagan. Plus, fan and fireworks coming to CH Field this weekend. That's a look at the front page. Coming up, more music on KMOJ. If you got to be there by 6:30, you got 5 minutes. 5 minutes to get there on time. But if you're late, do the right thing. Stop by and pick up a dozen donuts and say it's a morning thing. We'll see you in a minute. 89.9, wake up, work
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1: This is the People's Station celebrating 50 years of bringing you the music, news, and information. My weather script starts off by saying mother, but I don't know. So, mother, another hot summer day ahead with sunshine and highs in the mid-90s. Patchy smoke arrives later on this afternoon. Heat indices values could approach 100 degrees, so take frequent breaks if you're working or exercising or walking your dog outside. Right now it's 73 and sunny, but it's going to get hotter in the Twin Cities metro area. Snuffleupagus is watching traffic. Good morning.
2: I am 55 eastbound between 62 and 13 in Mendota Heights. Look out for a crash there if you're heading in that direction. But that's all that's on the system as of right now. The rest of the map looks pretty green. We'll keep you up to date.
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1: Well, man, just think about your feelings whenever it came about me. You always held me down. And

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3: The buzz.
4: You've got buzz.
5: We do indeed have the buzz on the People's Station, celebrating 50 years of bringing you information pertinent to our communities. OpenAI is said to be working on its first hardware device, a hardware device for AI. It's a personal screenless AI speaker that has the ability to move.
6: Oh, no.
5: Bloomberg says the device is still in development and is designed to be a human-like AI companion that lives in your home, sleeps in your bed, and eats your food. It reportedly will develop a personality similar to that of Chantel Sings.
6: Wait, eat your food. What'd you say?
5: Yes.
6: Eat what food?
5: Your food.
6: And it's paying rent, too, right?
5: It
6: paying the mortgage?
5: Have to feed it information, electricity, so that it will operate.
6: That sounds like it's going to be paying the electricity bill then, too. And you saying it's going to move. What is it going to look like? Did it say anything about the description of what it looks like?
5: No idea. It's still under development, but it will have human-like features. It will reportedly develop a personality, too, based on you.
6: This is way too Black Mirror for me. If you watch the show Black Mirror, you know exactly what I'm talking about.
5: You told me about that.
6: All of these type of things are in that show, and it can get real creepy. And it's just like the one episode of Accused that you told me about with the husband, the couple.
5: Right.
6: I watched that, and I watched all of those episodes. I sometimes rewatch them. I really love that show.
5: Really?
6: I really wish they would bring Accused back. Do another season. It is such a good show. I mean, I rewatch.
5: I like it.
6: Yeah. I rewatch some of those episodes, and I also rewatch Black Mirror episodes all the time. Like, I just love these type of shows, you know? But no, it sounds like something out of Black Mirror.
5: Well, the robot fell over. They were demonstrating it, and it said, oh, that hurt.
6: Mm-mm. I'm good. It's just like, how far are we going to go? I mean, we already have the robots running around and tipping over and trying to dance and shutting off and tweaking and doing all kind of cooking.
5: Waymo machines, driverless cars.
6: Yeah, it's like, I guess that's just the future of what? I don't know, man. It's just nerve-wracking for me. I'm just not into it. You know, I'm not a technology type of person where some people are super excited about this stuff.
5: I know.
6: I got a friend who has those... the glasses that you can record and take pictures.
5: Oh, yeah, Meta glasses?
6: Yeah. I think they're so creepy because you don't know if when they're taking pictures of you or recording you, because they're just like regular glasses, but you just push a button and click, click, click, click. And you know, it's like some people probably are using those glasses for not for good. They're not doing...
5: They're using it for evil.
6: Not doing the right thing, you know?
5: Man.
6: You don't know when somebody's taking a picture of you or video of you or recording you. It's got audio, all of that.
5: About 10 years ago, they had Google Glasses and those failed. So now here they are again.
6: Yeah. Well, do you remember this show?
5: Yes.
6: The Chipmunks.
5: As a matter of fact, we've got an Alvin and a Dale living in the back of my house right now.
6: Alvin?
5: Yeah.
6: Wow, you always have the coolest animals around your home, I swear. I mean, you see things and nobody, like, I saw a moose. Where do you see?
5: Okay, really quickly. This chipmunk was running across the yard, and all of a sudden it just darted and went under my grill.
6: No.
5: And he was sitting there, and I'm looking at it closely, and an eagle or a huge, maybe it was a hawk. A hawk flew by, and I could see this chipmunk just... Just breathe really
6: scared.
5: Hard.
6: That is hilarious.
5: And so he moved from the grill to under a chair, and he was looking around like, is he gone? Is he gone?
6: I'm crying.
5: And I'm going, Alvin, it's okay. Chip,
6: that
5: it's
6: is
5: all right.
6: So
5: it's
6: funny.
5: All right. And since that time, he's been coming by, and he brought his brother, Alvin. It was either Alvin or Chip that was being chased. And so now we see them, and they play in the backyard all the time.
6: He said he was breathing like scared. Like, why didn't you take a video? I would have loved to see that. That is so cool.
5: I've got the video.
6: Hilarious.
5: I'll post it.
6: I am going to. But anyway, cry laughing. Alvin and the Chipmunks are returning to the big screen, and A report in the Wall Street Journal says the untitled reboot, anyway, will not hit theaters until late 2028. But fans will be seeing a lot of their favorite chipmunks on social media starting this year. Big Shot Pictures, who will be producing a new film, says it wants to cultivate a fan base, of course, on social media platforms ahead of the movie, targeting a younger audience that gets most of the entertainment online. The last four Chipmunk movies made over $1 billion worldwide.
5: Holy
6: I don't know
5: cow.
6: Too many people that didn't like Alvin and the Chipmunks. I mean, there were squeaky voices, and it was just super cool and super fun.
5: Oh.
6: Especially the intro song. We're the Chipmunks. Alvin something Theodore. I forgot
5: Alvin.
6: The other one. Okay, that's a different show.
5: It's the same Chipmunks.
6: Oh, that's what it's. I don't remember
5: that.
6: At the end.
5: And they're master, their human master, whatever his name was.
6: Yeah.
5: And he would always say, okay, come on, guys, get in line. Get Alvin!
6: Oh, because Alvin was always in messing trouble.
5: Up.
6: Yeah, I remember now. And I'm thinking about Garfield, too.
5: Oh,
6: he's always eating lasagna, the big fat cat. One of my friends has a cat. They have two cats. I think they have a black cat and they have another cat. I swear this cat is Garfield in real life form.
5: Does it eat lasagna?
6: It's such a fat cat. I mean, yeah, and it does. I'm sure that it probably does. I mean, this is a big cat. And so I know that it has to be eating something off the table. I mean, it looks just that the color, everything. It literally looks just like Garfield.
5: Oh, my goodness.
6: I thought it was super funny.
5: Hey, before we get out of here, I was in New York last week. And I'm on my way home. I'm in Newark, New Jersey at the airport. And there was maybe about, at least a dozen folks who were on the same flight coming back to Minneapolis.
6: Mm-hmm.
5: And they got to talking about the Jay-Z concert.
6: Yeah.
5: And the language was so colorful, you know, just going back and forth. And there was a big story about how several hundred people tried to rush the doors who had no tickets.
6: Mm-hmm.
5: The cheapest ticket was $1,000 up in the nosebleed to see Jay-Z. And they were talking, Eminem was there. You know, he should have brought Eminem. And they talked about the other people who were on the bill. But it was just so neat listening to our friends from, and, you know, I call them my friends, people I didn't know. But they were in the airport talking about the Jay-Z show and taking some ideas back to Minneapolis. It was so colorful. So if you're listening this morning, we saw you. We messed with you a little bit. But it was kind of fun. It was fun.
6: Yeah, it was a big show. Everybody's talking about it. He sold out two nights of the three-night show. And some of everybody was there. Of course, his wife, Beyonce. You had Mary J. Blige was there.
5: Mm-hmm.
6: Like you said, Eminem. Tiana Taylor. People were kind of criticizing her performance a bit because she couldn't hear herself. Her in-ears were not working, is what she said. She was off-key, off-beat. Not off-key, but off-beat. And so that was a big conversation, but it was a huge show. And they even, a clip of Damon Dash even surfaced online where he was talking about how Jay-Z, when he does that show, he needs to cut those dreads off, put his fitted hat on, and look like the Jay-Z that we knew from back in the day. And so people are saying that Jay-Z decided to, you know, cut the dreads and do all of that because what Damon Dash said months ago.
5: Mm-hmm.
6: So it's a whole big thing. You know, all the marketing behind it that happened up until the show, it definitely helped to sell those tickets out. So,
5: well, I know streets were shut down. It was just a nightmare in Manhattan.
6: He did the thing. R. Kelly is asking President Trump to commute his 30-year. He wants to get out. He wants to commute his 30-year sentence. The disgraced R&B star made the formal request for clemency, stopping short of seeking a full pardon. The request comes after his attorney pushed for his release last year over claims his life was in danger. R. Kelly was sentenced to 30 years, as we know, in 2022 after being convicted in New York on federal racketeering and other charges related to recruiting women and minors for sex. But now he wants to get out, and he's asking Trump to do it. Trump probably, do you think he knows who R. Kelly is?
5: No.
6: No, he don't know. He knows Diddy, though. He said, I never said I was going to let Diddy out. I'm not letting him out.
5: He doesn't know who Diddy is either.
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7: 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I'm Kimuel Haley. Have a good day.
5: Thank you so much, Kimio. You can check him out on the weekends right here at KMOJ. And now your weather forecast update calls for sunny skies and highs in the mid-90s today. Patchy smoke develops later on this afternoon and a light northwest wind. Smoke from northern Minnesota may affect air quality, especially for children, older adults, and anyone with breathing conditions. Right now, it is 74 degrees creeping up the mercury in the Twin Cities area. Chantel Sings has this look at the morning commute.
6: I do. 62 in West Wordsworth Avenue near St. Paul. There's a traffic incident there. That's at 5 eastbound if you're heading in that direction. There's only about 3 events, some debris on the roadway at 494 eastbound. That's at the exit ramp over at Washington Avenue. Look out for that. Be careful if you're heading in that direction. Nothing else serious on the system. No major delays as of right now, but we'll keep you up to date as usual. It's 6:59. We got a few special guests this morning, plus the wake-up workout in the 8 o'clock hour. Don't move. Freddie and Chantel celebrating 50 years of KMOJ. Lil Uzi Vert right now on KMOJ.

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0: Half a century we've been on this block celebrating you, and now we are going into our next half of this century. Hi, good morning, everybody. Hi, Chantel Singh.
1: Hi, Freddie Bell. How goes it, friend?
0: Unbelievable. How about you?
1: I caught a summer cold.
0: Oh, that's right. That's right.
1: You remember? I told you that like 30 minutes ago. You remember? Call me Snuffleupagus.
0: Snuffleupagus.
1: It's the worst. It's just the congestion, you know? It's tough. It's really tough to get rid of.
0: Wow.
1: So I'm drinking this really nice herbal mint lemon tea.
0: Mm-hmm.
1: It tastes really great. It smells awesome. And I'm trying to clear this stuff up, you know?
0: I was trying to anticipate what you were saying. It smells really great, and it smells awful.
1: No, it smells awesome. I had my car smelling really, really beautiful this morning.
0: The color of the day is rose gold, and good morning to all the fine folks in Roseville. At the Rosedale Center, connected communities, thank you for making us a part of your morning. And today is National Gummy Worm Day.
1: My favorite.
0: Man. It's a fun excuse to enjoy one of America's favorite chewy candies. Gummy worms were introduced, guess the year these came out the first time.
1: 1955.
0: 81, you're right. As a playful twist on gummy bears and became a candy aisle favorite soon after. So enjoy some gummy worms today. And words of the wise, reading is exercise for the mind. Just like walking in the hot weather, strengthens the body.
1: Mm-hmm.
0: Reading strengthens the brain. Even 15 to 20 minutes a day can improve memory, reduce stress, expand your vocabulary, and spark creativity. Every page is another repetition in your mental workout. So today's words of the wise, reading is exercise for the mind.
1: Get your read on.
0: I hear you. And I just read

0: that there's going to be a community-owned shopping center in Minneapolis. Is that right, Lanier Richardson?
1: Good morning, it is. I'm happy to tell you about it.
0: Say that again.
1: I said, good morning. Thank you for having me on KMOJ, and I'm excited to tell you about the project.
0: Okay, you're the CEO of the Chicago Trend Corporation. What do you do?
1: So I have signed the contract to acquire Hawthorne Crossing Shopping Center.
0: What?
1: This will be the eighth shopping center that we own. And the innovation is that we invite local people to also invest and co-own the shopping center with us.
0: Is it too late to be a part of this?
1: It's not. People can invest up until July 31st. We've been having community meetings, and so happy to be on KMOJ because we're right down the street, a few blocks from you in the same corridors where your listeners are.
0: Oh,
1: and, you know, people
0: gosh.
1: Pass by it every day.
0: Wow, you're also a non-resident senior fellow at the Brookings Institution. Hey. And a Wealth Innovation Fellow at Aspen Institute. Go, my brother.
1: Oh, thank you very much. I write about this. I love this work, man. It's passion work. I've been doing it now for over 30 years. I call it seeing value in people and places that other people overlook and undervalue.
0: Wow. So this is going to be the first and only community-owned shopping center in Minneapolis, as well as the state. What made you settle on this shopping center in this community at this time?
1: Yeah, the McKnight Foundation has invested in our fund, which has allowed us to grow the business and buy the shopping centers and change neighborhoods. I met a leader, Warren McLean, at Neon on West Broadway, and he said, you know, this is Maine and Maine. I read the North Side Forward Plan. I started really looking and walking around the neighborhood. We saw potential here, and that's why we want to own it.
0: Well, everybody, we're talking with Lanier Richardson, and he's announcing a community-owned shopping center. How large will it be? How many shops will it take?
1: Yeah, it's a 51,000-square-foot shopping center, 12 stores. We have opportunities to continue to improve them. This is what we have done in other places. You know, you buy them, there's tenants in place, there are long-standing tenants there, and you try to continue to improve it.
0: What if somebody wanted to invest, say, $500, could they?
1: The offering has been registered with the Securities and Exchange Commission. So anyone over the age of 18 with $1,000, there's $1,000 minimum, can invest, which is great. As you may know, 81% of commercial real estate is not owned by, you know, people of color. So what we've done here is created a way for local people, small investors, to have a little ownership stake of something in the neighborhood, especially as the neighborhood continues to get stronger.
0: So me and my boy can put together $500 piece, and then we can have joint ownership in this, right?
1: Exactly right. And we talk about it as hashtag we own this. And our theory is everybody has a little stake. You know, you say, well, let's go to the McDonald's in the shopping center my family owns. That's my mother or my cousin or my uncle. And we do a lot of good work with kids just understanding what it means to be an owner and to think like an owner and, you know, to get the investment return statements and participate in the investor meetings. That ownership mentality, I think, will continue to strengthen our communities.
0: So tell me about how the $1,000 stake grows and how that can multiply for me.
1: Yeah, so literally the way a shopping center project makes money and is successful is the tenants sign leases, long-term leases, to open their stores and operate from the shopping center.
0: Okay.
1: As they pay rent, you know, we pay expenses, you know, and at the end there's a little bit of, you know, profit left over that gets distributed. And over time, we're going to own the shopping center for at least 7 to 12 years. And we're telling people 10 years or so, the shopping center gets stronger as other improvements happen in the neighborhood. The Blue Line extension, other development across the street.
0: Mm-hmm.
1: The value of the shopping center will increase over time.
0: So, for example, if Chantel Sings wanted to open a bookstore featuring her book, Billy Wants to Bully, and Freddie Bell wants to put in his book called You So Wise, then that could work?
1: Well, we would love to have, you know, we've helped open over 23 locally black-owned businesses across the country. Yeah, we would love to have local entrepreneurs in a bookstore at Hawthorne Crossing. How cool would that be? I'm holding you to that.
0: Well, see, the name of the bookstore would be The Wise Bully.
1: The Wise Bully. I like the Wise Bully. That's a good name. I want to walk in there. I want. I'm gonna feel compelled to go in there.
0: We'll take you through there.
2: I'll take you through there.
0: Man, so you register with the SEC. All the details are available where?
1: Yes, it's all you have to do is type in Google small change, SMALLCHANGE, small change, and type in Hawthorne Crossing, and everything comes up. 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
0: This is the first time that when your change is strange, you can be a millionaire if you work it right.
1: Well, really, it's a story about what happens when community members and ownership and opportunity all come together. See? That's what the new Hawthorne Crossings will be.
0: Oh, my goodness. So the deadline once again for becoming a co-owner of the Hawthorne Crossing Shopping Center is?
1: July 31st. So please go to Small Change in Hawthorne Crossings and get all the information.
0: Wow. And again, that website for people looking for more information on this $30 million impact investment property?
1: Smallchange.co, Hawthorne Crossings.
0: All right. Well, Lanier Richardson.
1: Thank you so much.
0: Mr. CEO.
1: For giving me an opportunity.
0: You're the man, and congratulations on this incredible endeavor for the Twin Cities, and particularly the North Side.
1: Great. Have a great day. Thank you.
0: You too, sir. Goodbye.
2: It's a beautiful thing. Smallchange.co for more information. Get your investment on.
0: I like that.
2: Yeah, I really do.
0: It's not .com, it's .co.
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0: It's a party.
1: Somebody like this song. Jeez, that was a loud party. Like,
0: Big Town Red.
1: I'm gonna turn your mic off. That clap you did. I told you I got congestion in my ears, and you just rang. My ears rang when you did that.
0: Trying to help clear it up.
1: Like, dang. I thought somebody got slapped.
0: Sunshine continues this morning, but temperatures headed into the mid-90s this afternoon. Patchy smoke arrives later on today. It's another good day to drink. Hold up.
1: Drink what?
0: That's not what it says. It says it's another day to drink plenty of water. Come on, man. And check in on family members, neighbors, cats, and dogs who may be more vulnerable to heat. Right now, temperatures come up again. It is now 75 degrees and sunnier than a mug in the Twin Cities. Chantel Sings is checking traffic.
1: Man, the air quality situation is not helping this situation at all. At all.
0: Who are you going to complain to?
1: I don't know.
0: Call customer service.
1: Oh, no. They'll now be waiting on hold for about that. Between Victoria Street North and Lexington Avenue in Roseville, 36 westbound, there's a crash on the scene there. Between Xerxes Avenue and 694 in Brooklyn Center, if you head in that direction, there is a crash at 94 eastbound. So keep that in mind. It's not a bad morning. This morning is pretty quiet. The map is all green besides those two events on the map right now. So you should be smooth sailing.
0: It's so hot. I'm still dog sitting my daughter's dog.
1: Mm-hmm.
0: And Kobe lays down and she says,
1: that dog said, man, how long is this supposed to go on? I went to the tire shop yesterday and they have some seating now go outside the tire shop. And I normally just, I'm all about, and especially in the summertime and in the fall, I love fresh air. I don't like to be indoors when I go out to like eat or when I go play. I just want to be outside. I love fresh air, even though the air is not so fresh right now, but I prefer to be outside than inside. And so anyway, I go in to get, you know, place the tire order, do all of that. And I was like, I'll sit right outside, you know, see how that goes. I was out there for 2.5 seconds. I came back in. I didn't even say nothing to the man. I just shook my head. He's like looking like, I bet you couldn't sit out there.
0: They were taking bets on how long you got to sit outside.
1: I bet he watched me like, she'll be back in and one, two, yeah, no. It was just hot.
0: Speaking of sitting outside, we're in Bed-Stuy, New York, and they were talking about gentrification and how there are a lot of restaurants with outdoor patios, but they had to outlaw them because people are dropping food. You know, it's really congested residential area with all the, you know, homes built in the late 1800s, early 1900s.
1: Mm-hmm, mm-hmm.
0: And so they're really close together, and people would sit out in these makeshift patios that they put out,
1: mm-hmm.
0: and rats would come to eat the food that people would drop. Mm-hmm. So they had to, the city had to outlaw the outdoor patios for the restaurants.
1: Yeah, that's one thing. I mean, New York and Chicago have that in common, but New York has rats. Chicago has mice.
0: New York rats.
1: It's just,
0: I saw one holding up a sign that says, too hot in here.
1: You say it's hot in here.
0: Hot in here. Coming up this morning's Dear Friend, where we try to solve a love problem with a love song. And check in on your friends and neighbors. Make sure they're cool and comfortable during this heat stretch.
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0: his performances. And her energy, everybody was like, she's just up there with that billionaire energy. She barely was singing. She was just hopping around, just enjoying herself on stage. It wasn't really performing like we know Rihanna to do in the past, but people were like, she doesn't have to. She's a billionaire. She's like, hey.
1: She just made an appearance.
0: She had that vibe. Y'all lucky I'm even here.
1: man.
0: Whole different type of vibe from her. And she said she missed being on stage, but who knows? If people want her to come back with an album so bad.
1: Well, you know, she's one of those who have done quite well for herself.
0: Yeah.
1: With her Fendi brand and all that.
0: Mm-hmm.
1: Wow. Right now, it's time for this morning's Dear Friend. This is when we try to solve a love problem with a love song. If you got a love problem, you can write Dear Friend, too. The email address is really easy, info@kmojfm.com. You can remain anonymous. And here's this morning's letter. It reads this way. Dear Friend, I've been married for 15 years. We have two wonderful children. We've worked hard. Excuse me, I need it.
0: I'm doing it for you.
1: Okay, thank you.
0: That was you. Why did I go? Wasn't my situation.
1: When you did that, I cleared up.
0: So weird. I don't know why I did that.
1: I've been married for 15 years. We have two wonderful children. She says kids here. We've worked hard. We've finally got our finances where we wanted them. We have a house. We're building what I thought was a really good life. And that's why this hurts so much. I have what feels like undeniable evidence that my husband is having an affair. It's not gossip. It's not rumors. Real things that just don't make sense anymore. Without being specific, it's a bunch of things that just don't add up. And I haven't said a word to him. Not because I'm afraid of him. I'm afraid of being right. As long as I'm not talking about it, a part of me still gets to believe there's another explanation. My 8-year-old son looked at me the other day and said, Mom, why doesn't Dad smile like he used to? I didn't know what to say. That hit me right in my stomach. Now I find myself pretending everything is normal, planning for a quick vacation before school starts up, all wondering if I'm just being a fool. Right now, I'm just trying to hold it together. This letter is not signed.
0: It's not signed?
1: It's not signed.
0: Okay.
1: Well, can you help solve this love problem with a love song?
0: It's a tricky one. It's kind of a short letter, too, so I really didn't get the logistics of the issue about the only thing I... The issue that I noticed was, why doesn't Dad smile anymore? So what she took that personally is to say that maybe she's not making him happy anymore? Like, what's...
1: Well, I guess she's saying that he's different.
0: Mm-hmm.
1: And she says she has undeniable evidence that her husband is having an affair. No gossip, no rumors.
0: Oh, she has evidence.
1: Yes, that's what she says.
0: Oh, so she knows. I don't know why I didn't catch that part.
1: Yeah, she knows. Real things... She said it just doesn't make sense. And she says, without being specific, it's just a bunch of things that just don't add up. She's not said anything to him. Not because she's afraid, but she's afraid of being right.
0: Yeah, sounds like it. She doesn't want to believe it, sounds like.
1: Right.
0: Well, you know, I think that, I mean, at the end of the day, the problem, the biggest issue is that if the kids start to notice, then it's time to start making some moves and making some changes, because you don't want the kids to be like, I mean, that's sad when your kid is like, why doesn't Dad smile as much as he used to?
1: Mm-hmm.
0: But the problem, the issue, the weird thing for me is, if he is having an affair and the kids are noticing his demeanor and his mood is not the same, where is he unhappy at? Maybe he's not happy in the house with her and the kids. And
1: Severe lack of details.
0: Yeah, so it was. Yeah, that's what I mean. It just didn't give enough to go off of to understand.
1: But yeah, maybe you understand. Call us, 612-377-3456, and try to help us solve this love problem with a love song. Speaking of lack of details, the letter's not even signed.
0: Hmm. Interesting.
1: And, no, we don't use the name anyway, but I just thought I'd point that out. The letter's not signed.
0: Well, they usually sign it something. She could
1: something, usually.
0: Signed it up. Signed. Who is she to you?
1: Oh. Okay.
0: Who is she?
1: I see what you did there.
0: That's what she should have signed it as. That's my opinion. Well, at the end of the day, she needs to confront that man and work this thing out and figure out, because the kids shouldn't have to see them unhappy. It's just not a good thing. Camo J, good morning.
2: I think the song that should be played is Love Don't Live Here Anymore. Ooh. It sounds like he might be out of love and he ain't happy in that household.
1: Hmm. Well, if he's out of love, they got some on sale I saw just yesterday at Walgreens.
2: You know what?
0: Man,
1: yes.
0: Nothing serious.
2: I'm about to go back to work on
0: right,
2: that one.
0: I'm telling you. Just go ahead and go back to work, girl. I'm about to leave work myself personally.
1: I'm just trying
2: y'all
1: to help.
2: Y'all stay cool up there.
0: All right. Thank you.
1: Thank you.
0: Camel J, good morning.
3: I think the song for that letter will be Silly by Denise Williams.
0: Oh, my goodness.
1: Silly.
0: Wow. Silly me. Silly you.
1: What part of that song makes you think that would be the appropriate song?

0: Okay.
1: Wow. You did that.
0: Indeed.
1: No, these are two very good choices. Silly and Love Don't Live Here Anymore. That Rolls Royce, Love Don't Live Here Anymore,
0: right,
1: is one of my favorite songs. I love that song. Man.
0: Really?
1: I think it's just such a great song. Such the way it's put together, the vibe. I mean, the words, the lyrics. Such a good song. This is a good one, too. So
0: silly. Solving love problems with love songs.
1: Let's see what she's saying here. How I love you. Well, she says she's silly for loving you. Loving him.
0: Mm-hmm. Ooh.
1: What happened?
0: Love her out the score.
1: Wow. These songs, the songs back in the day really hit on. You can find so many songs back in the day that touch on any situation. It's almost impossible not to. Kamo J, good morning.
2: Hey, good morning. As I am listening, although the lady didn't say too much, but the first song that came to my mind, if it would be Drew Hill, Somebody Sleeping in My Bed.
0: Oh.
1: Sleeping in My Bed. Man, that is a very...
0: That's fairly direct.
2: Just like, not all the words, but most of the words pretty much go with it, you know?
1: Right. I think it's a
2: good
1: fit.
2: Strange. He had a something on his face, was the same.
1: Mm-hmm.
2: Don't try to tell her none because she got evidence.
1: I love it. All right, honey, what's your name? Where are you calling from?
2: My name, Lady B, Minneapolis, Northside.
0: Minneapolis, North Side.
1: Right up the road. Camo J, good morning.
3: Yeah, I think it's a Temptation song. Your love is fading.
1: Oh, man, Temptation. And why did you choose that song?
3: Love is fading away.
1: Love is fading away. All right, thanks so much for calling. We appreciate it. Man, this song is so fitting. Camo J.
4: Okay, so go with Love Don't Live Here Anymore.
1: I agree with you. I agree.
4: And then when you cleared your throat, Chantel, that was your sign to let him know to clear his throat. Because that happens when you're around people.
1: Yeah.
4: You tend to do that when other people are like groggy in their throat. And then get him some water. Chantel, get him a glass or a bottle of water.
1: That's not my responsibility. See, I'm at work.
4: Somebody,
1: I'm working.
4: Yo, Q-Bear, whoever you got own the place. You know, that guy right there owns the place. So get somebody to get him some water for the rest of the show.
1: He has his beverage over there. He's already got.
4: I'm sorry, Fred. Because we getting young these days. We got to do a whole lot to make sure our throats are clear.
0: Thank you. For that, something. I really appreciate that. Somebody
1: he got
0: cares.
1: Something in his cup right now. I don't know what it is. Isn't it?
4: Chantel, you're supposed to be his armor bearer. You're supposed to be right there.
1: Yeah, okay. I gave him something. I gave him in the cup right there. Gave him a shot of something right there in that cup.
0: That's why it's messed up.
1: Whatever I gave him.
4: Oh, wait. That's not. It ought to be either water or coffee this morning.
1: He got it. You're right. I'll do better, okay? I'm sorry. Okay?
4: We're not blaming you. We just want to make sure Pretty Bell is okay this morning.
1: Okay. Got you. Thank you, Fred. Thank you for reminding me how to be a friend.
4: Love don't live here anymore.
1: Okay. You're right.
0: What's our song this morning, Chantel Sings?
1: Exactly the song you said.
0: Uh-oh. Hello.
5: Hey, good morning, Chantel. Good morning, Fred. How y'all doing today?
1: All right.
0: What you got for us?
5: So that song, that situation is Where's the Love? I can't remember the artist, but I think the best way is the love.
1: The Black Eyed Peas?
5: Huh?
1: The Black Eyed Peas, Where's the Love?
5: Yeah, where is the love that you said was mine, all mine?
1: Oh.
5: In the sun.
1: Yeah, that's a good one. All right, old school, thank you.
5: All right, no problem.
1: This is definitely the song.
0: Okay. If you got a love problem, you can write Dear Friend info@kmojfm.com. It's almost 8 o'clock.

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1: 10 and a half minutes past the hour of 8 o'clock, and Chantel, you've got very special guest, plural, in the studio this morning.
2: We do. We have a lot of special guests in the studio this morning to talk about the North Community Mural Unveiling that's happening this Saturday, July 18th from 12 to 3 at West Broadway Avenue and Penn Avenue. If you've been driven down West Broadway Avenue, you've probably seen this beautiful, beautiful mural that has been created. And we have some special guests in the audience. There's some students here, but Peyton Scott Russell, head of the project. The mural project was funded by a grant awarded from the Minnesota State Arts Board. And we'll talk to some of the student artists here, but let's start with you, Peyton, about how this project came about, and tell us about the people that are on this beautiful mural.
3: Shout out to the Elamines Fish House, McRom, Sharon, and them. They're the ones that actually reserved the mural spot for me for maybe 4 years.
2: Mm-hmm.
3: They gave me the permission to paint that wall because it's been blank. Those of you that, you know, are on the north side understand that wall, and it's been tagged and graffitied, you know, repeatedly. And so we finally put the funds together for this year and made this happen. So huge shout out to the Elamines for reserving the wall and allowing us to do that.
2: Mm-hmm.
3: And also Broadway Liquors, because we had to use their property to actually paint the wall.
2: Wow.
3: So Dean at, you know, Broadway Liquors gave us the space to make this happen.
2: When you brought that to Dean, what was his response and reaction?
3: Well, because we were working with North High,
2: mm-hmm.
3: and it was a grant funded through the Minnesota State Arts Board, and then my program, he was open arms about mm-hmm. it. He knew that we need color on the corner, we need some kind of creative, you know, output to show the community, and he just was open arms about it.
2: Mm. It's a beautiful mural. Can you tell us about, for people who have not yet seen it, and they'll be coming out to the unveiling this Saturday, but who's on this mural, and how did these people get chosen?
3: So, once again, I'm, you know, Northsider. I moved North Minneapolis in 1984, and originally started over south, you know, Phelps Park, you know, the George Floyd Square. So I started my life there, and then moved over north. I consider myself a Northsider. And so I wanted to create a mural that highlighted the community, from common folks, mothers, fathers, kids. And then we've got one political figure, you know, that was there about 20 years ago. And then we've got a celebrity, and then just sort of the whole mix of Northside people.
2: Mm-hmm.
3: So that's what's represented on the wall.
2: And this project came in two phases. Talk about the two different phases and how it all came together.
3: Once we were awarded the MSAB grant, the Minnesota State Arts Board grant, we were to work with North High. And I worked with Jacob Olson, our teacher at North. And it was the in-school residency to help kids understand the idea of gestural creative faces,
2: mm-hmm.
3: rendering faces in somewhat symbolic and abstract mm-hmm. versions.
2: Mm-hmm.
3: So we studied artists such as Picasso, Jean-Michel Basquiat, and Visa mm-hmm. Butler, and to understand color, extreme color, and just free-flowing gestural lines
2: mm-hmm.
3: to create an expressive face. And from there, I selected a handful of students that would participate in the after-school program to create the mural on Fish House.
2: Mm-hmm.
3: Three students were able to participate at the end of the residency, and it was perfect because I got three students from my program to act as peer mentors to help the students from North learn how to use spray paint, learn how to render a face, and then help just with the day-to-day, the setup, the takedown.

0: the organizing of the paint, moving ladders. And so it was a true collaboration between many different artists, community businesses, organizations. So it was really just a true community mural.
1: We're talking to Peyton Scott Russell. We're talking about celebrating community with the North Community Mural unveiling that's happening this Saturday, 12 to 3 at West Broadway Avenue and Penn Avenue. And you have, like you said, it was a true partnership. There's quite a few people that were involved in making this happen. Talk about the supporters, some of the partners that were involved.
0: Well, again, you know, we have Broadway Liquors from Dean, who allowed us to use the land for that. You guys, KMOJ Cubeware, you know, because it's right in your front yard, you see it every day. And he wanted to broadcast some things, help us with this interview. So that was great. Then we got a small funding from West Broadway Coalition to help with the unveiling for this Saturday. We got Be the Change Minnesota. You know, shout out to John Baker. Thank you so much for your continued support over the years. He will be present with a booth and representing some of the programs he's got going on. We've got sponsorship from Loop Spray Paint. So huge shout out to Adam, the distributor for that. He supplied the paint for that. Sherwin Williams also helped us out with a great donation with paint there. North End Hardware, they helped with the in-school residency. They supplied us with equipment and various things for us to do that program. And of course, Jacob Olson from North High, art teacher. And that's pretty much all. And the Elamines, of course, Elamines Fish House. They'll be doing a fish fry during the unveiling. So come out and grab some of that fish.
1: Oh, wow.
0: We miss them.
1: We miss their food and
0: you know, them being on the corner.
1: Right. Yep, absolutely. Well, before we run out of time, we definitely, the students that were involved in this, you say, are part of the advanced student program called Spray Finger. Is that right?
0: Correct. Spray Finger, going on about 15-year program now. You know, it's I've started this to teach graffiti as a fine art, as a viable means of artistic expression, and not look at it simply as just vandalism. But how can you take this expressive, creative lettering and turn this into a fine art? That's what the program is about.
1: Well, we have three of the students. So the three students that are here now were the ones involved in making this mural happen?
0: Correct.
1: So let's get a really quick, just what does this project mean to you? We'll take it one by one. Just say your name, what this project meant to you before we run out of time real briefly. Let's start with you.
2: The project was very important to me.
1: Let's talk right into the mic.
2: What was your question again?
1: What does this project mean to you? What's your name, first of all?
2: My name is Charles, and I don't know. For me, it was a very important, like, one of the first big projects that I've ever worked on. And as an artist, I'm always trying to find projects. So adding something in my portfolio, taking pictures of it, was always great to me.
1: That's good stuff. Let's talk to you. Let's hear from you. Come on, Dale. What's your name?
3: I'm Evelyn Heaton.
1: And what does what does the project mean to you?
3: For me, this mural was not only like an amazing experience, an amazing opportunity. It was also just a way for me to get out and paint more, because I love painting and getting involved in the community.
1: That's good enough. Thank you. Let's hear from you. What's your name, and tell us what this project meant to you.
4: My name is Isaiah Tibbis. This project was like more like a means for me to get myself out there more. Like, usually, like, I'm a person that keeps to himself, and this is really like a means to get myself out there and see, you feel me, what I could do.
1: All right. Well, all three of you did a great job on this project. Again, the North Community Mural unveiling is Saturday, July 18th, 12 to 3. Make sure you come out West Broadway Avenue and Penn Avenue. Again, 12 to 3. And if you're just driving down Broadway here on Penn and Broadway, you'll see the mural, and it is absolutely amazing. It's beautiful. I won't tell you who's on it until you come out on Saturday. You'll see for yourself. But very prominent people and figures in the community, people we love and care for. And it's the all-around project is just beautiful and amazing. So shout out to the students. Shout out to you guys. Shout out to you, Peyton. Thank you so much for the work that you're doing with the students. And we're glad to have you on. Thanks so much.
0: Thank you so much for this opportunity.
1: All right.
0: For the students.
1: Absolutely. It's 8:20 on the clock. Freddie and Chantel in the morning. More music is on the way. Coming up next, looks like we got Bruno Mars.
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3: Good morning, Twin Cities. 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This is your ultimate sports drive roundup with Freddie Bell and Chantel Sings in the Morning. This is your boy, this man. This is Sean Sniper with your Sniper Sports Report. Let's get right into it. We start with a massive day at Target Center where the Minnesota Timberwolves officially introduced LaMelo Ball and Josh Green to the media. Ball acquired in that absolute blockbuster four-team trade that cost the Wolves Naz Reid and Julius Randle said sky's the limit when pairing up in the backcourt with Anthony Edwards. But the firework don't stop there. Team president Tim Connelly turns heads by making a public recruitment pitch to free agent LeBron James, stating that a roster featuring LaMelo and Jaden McDaniels and Rudy Gobert makes Minnesota an incredibly exciting destination for a fifth ring. Durability questions persist for Ball, but Finch and Connelly are confident that the Wolves' top-tier training staff will keep this new engine humming. Sticking to the hardwood, the Minnesota Lynx are absolutely on fire. They extended their win streak to three games in a 104-100 thriller over the Phoenix Mercury. Caleb McBride went completely unconscious from beyond the arc, dropping a season-high 37 points. Not to be outdone, rookie sensation Olivia Mile poured in 33 of her own alongside 8 assists. It is the first time in Lynx franchise history that two players have scored 30 plus points in a single game. They look to keep that momentum rolling tonight on their home floor against Los Angeles. Switching gears to the gridiron, the countdown to purple football is officially on. We are just 2 weeks under 2 weeks away from Minnesota Vikings training camp at TCO Performance Center. Head coach Kevin O'Connell has made it clear that the race for QB1 is wide open between newly acquired veteran Kyler Murray and second-year quarterback J.J. McCarthy. Rookies are scheduled to report on July 26, followed by veterans on July 28. Public practices kick off for Back Together Saturday on August 1st. Switching to Diamond Notes, the Minnesota Twins are enjoying the All-Star break after a blazing hot stretch, where they took 8 of their 9 last series. Last night in Philadelphia, the American League squad quieted the National League in a 4-0 shutout for the Midsummer Classic. Regular season Twin actions resume this Friday when the boys head out on the road. Moving over to international pitch notes, the field is down to the final 3 in the 2026 FIFA World Cup. Yesterday, in the first semifinal clash, Spain dominated pre-tournament favorite France in a 2-0 shutout. La Roja booked their spot in this Sunday's grand finale at MetLife Stadium. The second finalist will be decided today at 3 p.m. Central Time. Lionel Messi and Argentina square off against Harry Kane and England in an absolute heavyweight showdown in Atlanta. You can catch all the action live on Fox. Catch up on the tactical brilliance and key goals that put La Roja in the final with the official match recap. Over at Allianz Field, Minnesota United FC is utilizing a quiet week of training to gear up for a major bounce back push. After a hard-fought draw in their last outing, the Loons are preparing to hit the road next Wednesday to clash with Sporting Kansas City. And finally, the fun remains unmatched in St. Paul. The St. Paul Saints are taking a quick breather during the AAA All-Star break, but get ready because baseball returns to CHS Field this Friday night. The Saints kick off a high-stakes weekend series against Louisville featuring the fan favorite Friday Night Fireworks. That has been your Sniper Sports Report, and just a quick and friendly reminder that dreams only work as hard as you do, so make sure you give your doubts a day off and dream bigger than you ever did before. Now back to Freddie and Chantel and the morning crew.
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1: Just a plain old-fashioned Chatterbox, aren't you?
2: Indeed, we're opening the chat box right now if you'd like to participate, and we'd love for you to. 612-377-3456. You're not going to believe this one.
3: Mm-hmm. And specifically, I want to hear from Old School. Old School, if you listen, I want you to call because I want him to tell me. Because I thought about this last night. I was just telling you offline. I've been watching this show called For My Man, and it's on Tubi. I don't know if anybody's familiar with it, but last night's episode I was watching, I usually don't watch this kind of stuff before I go to bed because this kind of stays in your mind. So, but it was pretty gruesome. It's basically the show is surrounded about women who fall in love with a man and then they end up taking them down the dark road of crime and all types of things. And the women usually end up in jail or dead because they did something for their man. And so, anyway, this particular episode was kind of scary for me. And I just kind of thought of a question. I was like, you know what? So the question is this: if you were offered $1 million, Freddie Bell, $1 million,
2: mm-hmm.
3: cash,
2: you got my attention.
3: Cash money. Now you ain't getting no check. You ain't cashing app. They ain't gonna cash app you, Zelle it to you. They gonna give it to you cash.
2: All right.
3: In a bag or a briefcase. You were offered $1 million to be stuck in a classic horror film for 2 weeks, and then after 2 weeks, you get to get your $1 million. What classic horror film would you pick? Now these are some of the classic horror films that I had in mind. Dracula. Okay. Night of the Living Dead. Oh, no. Not me.
2: No.
3: Not I, said the cat. The Exorcist.
2: Oh, heck no.
3: Halloween. That's count, Michael Myers.
2: Count me out.
3: You got to be sucking on Halloween for 2 weeks. The Shining. Remember The Shining? Jack Nicholson?
2: I stopped going to horror movies.
3: The Shining, not so bad, I don't think. The Thing. Remember The Thing?
2: I do.
3: Or A Nightmare on Elm Street, Freddy Krueger.
2: Mm-mm. No Freddy, nothing but me.
3: And Friday the 13th.
2: No, because I stop at Thursday.
3: So 2 weeks, you have to be stuck in one of these horror films, classic horror films, and you get $1 million. Just 2 weeks. All you got to do is last 2 weeks. You got to make sure you get away from Freddy. You got to make sure you don't fall asleep because you know Freddy going to get you. You got to make sure that Michael Myers doesn't get you on Halloween. Just hide.
2: Or Dracula doesn't bite you.
3: Or Jason Voorhees doesn't find you and chop your head off with the axe or whatever. The Texas Chainsaw Massacre, not going to happen. I'm not doing that.
2: Mm-mm.
3: And that was a true story, actually.
2: Really?
3: That's a true story. That's actually a true story. And then you got The Exorcist? Oh, no.
2: Supposedly that's true, too.
3: That's evil, okay? Wicked. I can't do that one. Camo J, good morning.
4: Good morning. So I have an answer to the question as far as what horror movie.
3: Mm-hmm.
4: I would do the Blob. Because I can hide from that goofy stuff. I ain't running from no knife, no chainsaw. I can't run from Freddy Krueger. I want to get some sleep.
3: I'm crying.
4: So I would definitely be the Blob. I'm hiding. I can run from that little goofy stuff. But somebody's stabbing me and all that, I can't take that.
3: That's so funny. That's too easy.
4: The Blob. That's all what right. I'm going with. The Blob.
3: Okay.
4: I can hide. And this is CC from St. Paul.
3: CC from St. Paul.
2: So you get a dollar.
4: Yeah.
3: That's like saying the Gremlins. That's too easy.
4: That is easy. You said any movie, so that one I can hide from the Blob. You know?
2: Blob can't run.
3: The Blob, you going to wake up, it's going to be in your room, blobbing.
4: No, no.
3: She's like, how did
4: you
3: get out of here?
4: He's got the next stuff to find me, honey, because I'm sure going to be gone. But I ain't got to run so fast, because that stuff is slow. I'm going to run fast.
3: Right. All you really need is a water hose and just spray it.
4: Yeah.
3: And it'll be all right.
4: You know what I'm
3: saying? See, 2 weeks
4: you with me, sis. You with me.
3: I'm with you. I got you. See, I'm here for you, Cece. All right.
4: I heard you. Thank you, Sartell. Thank you, Freddie Bell. You guys have a blessed day.
3: You
4: thank
3: too.
4: You.
3: That's so funny. All you need is a water hose for the Blob, and then just spray it for 2 weeks.
2: And doesn't it break into several different pieces?
3: And then just spray it all down, man. Ain't nothing but Blob. It ain't nothing but mucus. What do you do with mucus? You just what do you do with it? Squish it?
2: I don't
3: know. And some tissue?
2: No.
3: What about Psycho?
2: Oh, heck no.
3: You know, I mean, that's you can't take a shower ever again in your life. You won't be taking a shower for 2 weeks. That's for dog. You better wash up. Because when you see, anytime you hear a shower, he go crazy. Who's somebody in the shower? Do I smell shower?
2: Is that what was happening?
3: I'm saying like it. Every time somebody took a shower, he came in with a knife. Mm-mm. And you know I take 3-4 showers a day. So
2: and you gotta have that music.
3: Every time I hear that, I take 3 or 4 showers a day. So now I can't, I can't do that for 2 weeks. You know, I need my showers now. So we gonna scratch that off the list. And I think for me, I think The Shining would probably be the easiest one. Because, that guy, he was pretty crazy. But you can run, you can outrun him, I guess. The lady locked herself in the room. And then he started bamming through the door with the knife. And was like, here's Johnny, or whatever he said.
2: So how tough could it be with, it sounds like you like the scary movies. Just being in the room with Dracula, all he does is just bite you.
3: Yeah, Dracula wouldn't be too bad, I think. Yeah, well, I would say The Shining. I don't know, because I never really watched Dracula, so I don't know what his M.O. was. I don't know what he was all about. What?
2: He fucks your blood.
3: Okay. All right. Well, let's just take it easy. Wow. Don't forget I even asked the question. Because your sound effects are not it. Leave it to Q-Bear. Okay? He's the king of the sound effects around here.
2: Yes, he is. Like you said, let's leave it to Q-Bear.
3: You know? Well, which one are you choosing? I'm choosing the Shiny. And I'm going to get my $1 million after 2 weeks.
2: I'm going to choose the Beverly Hillbillies.
3: Wow. All right, well, if you're choosing that, I'm choosing 90210.
2: There you go. At least you're at the beach and I'm at the cement pond.
3: Hawaii 50. I'll choose that.
2: It's 48 minutes past 8 o'clock. You're just scaring everybody to death this morning.
3: I'm going with CeCe. I'm going to go with the Blob. Me and her can survive together. CeCe will split that million down the middle, sweetheart. There you go. 89.9,
5: wake up, work out, come on. If you miss Freddie Bell and Chantel Sings in the Morning,
6: this is both what happens on the show this week and what you've missed.
3: If you are a Friday movie fan, Ice Cube's dream of making a fourth and your dream of seeing a fourth Friday is coming true, finally, saying the studio that distributed the last three installments of Friday has locked in a deal with the rapper Ice Cube. And I think this is going to be called the final Friday or the last Friday after that. I don't know. What you going to call it?
2: Day before Friday.
3: We'll do it Friday, next Friday. And what was the other Friday? It was Friday, next Friday. And I can't remember the other Friday.
2: That was it. That was it.
3: It was three. There was three.
2: You just said it.
3: No, it wasn't.
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3: 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Mm-hmm. Yeah, sure. Today is Friday. 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You could do this Friday thing all day long, really.
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8: I'm Bree Wood with BIN News Now. Darlene Graham has been sworn in to serve the remainder of her brother Lindsey Graham's U.S. Senate term.
12: And that you will well and faithfully discharge the duties of the office on which you are about to enter.
8: South Carolina's longtime Republican senator died over the weekend at age 71 from an aortic dissection. Civil rights groups plan a march on Washington on August 28th to honor Dr. Martin Luther King Jr.'s historic 1963 march. Organizers say the event will focus on protecting voting rights, democracy, and civil rights. And the Baltimore Ravens have been named ESPN's 2026 Sports Humanitarian Team of the Year. The organization was recognized for its commitment to youth development and community service, calling the honor a reflection of its dedication to giving back to Baltimore. 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
2: Celebrating 50 years, looking ahead to Thursday. Expect mostly sunny skies with patchy smoke throughout the day and highs in the lower 90s. The heat wave continues today and the air quality alert remains in effect. So plan outdoor activities carefully. Right now, the temperature continues to go up. We started out at 70 degrees. Now it is 81 and sunny on its way to 90 today.
3: Oh, man.
2: Wow. But traffic has got to be hot, too.
3: Yeah, it's got to be. Between 36 and Roselawn Avenue in Maplewood. At 35 East southbound, looks like there's a crash on the scene there. Looks like there may be a little bit of a slowdown if you're heading in that direction also. 62 eastbound at Lindale Avenue, look out for a crash there as well. A little bit of a backup there. 100 at the exit ramp 5B and 100 north at 394 westbound. Quiet there, but there's a crash on the scene in that area as well, so be careful. Not too bad this morning. It's pretty light. You know when you have this congestion and everything, your ears start to clog up?
2: Yes.
3: Yeah, that's what's happening because I feel like my headphones and when I'm in my car, the music is not, everything is low. And I forget that I'm plugged up like there's water in your ears or something.
2: Got that new flavor in your ear called water in your ear.
3: I'm trying to get help. I'm looking for treatment.
2: Oh.
3: And you're not helping. Talking about flavor in your ear.
2: That's...
3: What is going on?
2: So what's the problem? What's the problem?
3: The problem is this: I'm all congested, and I need to figure out how to get myself together. I want to be back. You know.
2: You said you were going to play with mucus or something like that. Why not that?
3: What? No, I said me and CeCe's going to be on the blob, and we're going to get this money, get this money.
2: Oh, boy.
3: And whatever. I got congestion in my ear. Not flavor.
14: Right?
3: And since you said something, I guess I can help you out with that.
2: $1 million, please.
3: Craig Mack, flavor in your ear.

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0: Good morning. Good morning to you on this Hump Day Wednesday, the 15th day of July, 2026, in the heart of the Twin Cities. Hello, Chantel Sings.
1: Good morning, Freddie Bell. How goes it? You are hanging in there with the heat?
0: I am hanging in with the heat, but the heat is no joke here in this part of the country and a big swath of the nation.
1: Mm-hmm.
0: Heat indexes into the 100s. You know, overseas, people were dying at 107-degree temperatures.
1: Well, remember, you said they were jumping in the pool and they couldn't swim and they were drowning?
0: Yes.
1: Because they don't have air conditioner.
0: That's right.
1: Oh,
0: that's right.
1: Air conditioning.
0: So check on the people in your communities and older individuals, those who are, you know, who might be challenged with the weather. And stay inside, stay hydrated, and take care of yourself.
1: Mm-hmm.
0: We have a special guest joining us, author. He does a lot of stuff. An author, five-time published author, stand-up comedian, motivational speaker based in Scott Plains, New Jersey. And he's joining us this morning, Marklin T. Johnson. Marklin, if I were to say 14 voices, 8 surveys, 1 truth, what would you say?
2: That's the

0: reality of everybody telling their story.
1: He's the author of the book, as we mentioned, Pull Up a Chair, An Honest Conversation About Race in America. Instead of just writing a straight book about race in America, you chose a different route. Tell us about that.
0: I think sometimes when us as black people tell our story ourselves, everybody shuts down. So it was more beneficial for me to let everybody else tell their stories than use the same questions for each person and see how people answer it differently. And as the conversation became more open, allow people to actually see how we all experience racism a little different.
1: How did you select the individuals with whom you spoke?
0: I live in Scotch Plains, New Jersey, and so I basically put it out there on Facebook. I reached out to a lot of my friends, and I decided whoever decided to respond, that's who I was going to go with.
1: You had an interview in a grocery store parking lot. Tell me about that one.
0: Well, that one wasn't actually an interview. That was an actual interaction between me and a friend from years ago when all this stuff really started popping off. And I was shocked because this is a person that I broke bread with. This is a person I hung out with. Mm-hmm. I was connected with their family. And all of a sudden, they're telling me that black people are the problem with racism and that racism is just something that black people make up.
1: What?
2: Wow.
1: And so, okay, continue the story. So what did you say?
0: Well, I told him, I don't think it's a made up situation when I tell you it's a lived experience. Black, you know, racism isn't something that we say, it's something that we experience. It's easy to look at something and say that's racist. Mm-hmm. But the real truth is it's the experience. And the problem is that a lot of non-black people, a lot of people of non-color, they don't understand that because they don't experience it, they don't know what it is. So because they've been told from a false sense of superiority that they know better than we do, they think that they could tell us our experience better than we can.
1: And so how does your book examine that particular aspect of that lived reality?
0: So I was able to get a lot of people to share their stories. And one that I think is important to show is one of my friends is a black woman that I went to high school with, and another one is a white woman I went to high school with.
1: Mm-hmm.
0: Same age. One, her first experience was when she was 3 years old. The other one, her first experience of racism was 20. People don't understand the complexity of somebody who's been living with racism since they were 3 years old, exposed to it, can identify it, can see it, can witness it, can know what it is, versus someone who doesn't get it until they're already practically an adult.
1: Mm-hmm. Wow. That's big. Everybody, we're talking with the author and man of all walks of life, Marklin T. Johnson. He's got the brand new book, Pull Up a Chair, An Honest Conversation About Race in America. And your publicist told us this is not about making someone feel guilty. Can you unpack that for us?
0: Because the minute you start talking about racism, a lot of people, unfortunately, they start to feel a little bit of guilt. And when you feel guilt, even if we take away the word race and we talk about relationships, you get defensive. Because you don't want to be guilty of said offense. But the problem is, when you feel guilty, you shut down. The way this book is written, and what I love about it is, when you talk about the situations at the end of every chapter, there's a mirror moment. Those mirror moments make you reflect on what are you really reading, and how does it apply to your life? Because it's one thing to read, it's another to now reflect. Mm-hmm. You know, where did you grow up? How racially mixed was it? If you grew up in a town that was majority white people and you had two black people, those black people had to assimilate to you. So you don't really know what racism is, because as long as they're telling you what you want to hear, you think you know racism.
1: Mm-hmm. So can you illustrate for us what one of those mirror moments might be like if for a person reading the book, just to give us an idea of what that process is like?
0: So if you go to, and I'll give you one of these. So if you go to, if you pick up my book and you go to page 33.
1: Okay.
0: When was the first moment you understood that race was going to be part of your life? How old were you? What does the age gap between your answer and a black child's typical answer tell you? So that right there says, if you're a white person, if you're an Asian, whoever you are, the first time you experience racism, if you're not really discussing it until you're maybe 25, 30 years old, right? Congratulations. You've got to operate your entire life without ever having the conversation, having to come to grips with the fact that racism is a thing. Now, compare that to somebody who's experienced it in grade school. They've experienced it in middle school. They've experienced it in high school. They've experienced it in college. They experienced it at work. They're experiencing it in their housing. So when you turn to them and say, you're angry about racism, well, yeah, because I got to live with it and you don't. And you think your lack of living with it is more important than my life of living with it.
1: Mm. So who is this book for, Marklin?
0: This book is designed for every black person that's tired of saying what racism is. It's for every white person that's out there and curious about what racism is. It's designed for the person that wants to have the conversation. It's designed for the person that says, enough is enough. Instead of me accusing, instead of me saying, I don't know, here's a book that can start the conversation. It's meant to ignite the conversation in a less finger-pointing way, in a more acknowledging way of, here's a problem, let's see if we can solve it.
1: Have you gotten a real-time reaction to your book yet?
0: I've gotten a little bit of reaction. A couple of my friends read it. My one friend said she started to cry because she didn't really realize the impact of, and here's somebody that I've been friends with, and I would never associate racism with them. However, I do say all of us, black, white, whoever you are, we are biased, we're bigoted, we're prejudiced to some degree. That's just human nature. But the impact of her reading it, she told me she started to cry because she started to realize some of the things that she experienced with her grandparents and with her parents might have been a little bit racist, and she didn't realize it. Again, when you're white in this world, you don't have to question your racism because it's so normal that it's, this is just life.
1: Mm, heavy topic. So what if there was one thing that you could point to that you want your readers, and I'm hoping you come out with an audiobook on this too, what do you want the takeaway to be? What's your goal?
0: What I really want people to walk away from is it's time to start having the conversation. Mm-hmm. I don't care if you're 10 years old. I don't care if you're 85 years old. You know, I lived in the Twin Cities for 9 years. And, you know, coming from a multicultural area of New Jersey and living in the Twin Cities, and I don't say this disrespectfully because I loved my time in the Twin Cities, dealing with some of the people I dealt with, it was like walking back in the 1950s because they weren't used to a black person looking them in their face and telling them, you're racist, period.
1: Wow. So, okay, I got to explore that. So is to tell someone that they are a racist, are those fighting words? Is that a put down? What is it?
0: When you tell somebody you're racist, you're basically saying, hey, listen, if you don't want to face it, here's the reality. What you're saying borderlines, not even borderline, it is racist. It's coming from a racist dogma. It's coming from a mentality that you think you know the black experience, but you've never walked into the room as a black person. You've never interviewed for a job as a black person. You've never been pulled over by the police as a black person, but you always want to speak about the black experience. And the black experience is so unique that you can't speak on it. And I don't care if you adopted a black kid. I don't care if your friend from high school that you love is your sister from another mister. It doesn't make a difference. Until you have this real eye-opening conversation and willing to look in the mirror and saying, I did do this, then you're guilty of it.
1: I see why you, your stage name is Mr. Direct.
0: Thank you.
1: Marklin T. Johnson, the name of the book is Pull Up a Chair, An Honest Conversation About Race in America. Where is the book found? How can we get a hold of it?
0: The book right now is found on Amazon.com. There's no audio, and audio should be coming soon. I've got to work on that. I do want to say real quick, I got to give a shout out to my new sponsor, New Solutions Network. A friend of mine decided to join with me. We both are working on the same thing. It's about the behavioral tools that we need in order to change life, because a lot of people don't look in the mirror as the mirror moment is and say, let me think about what I got to change. They do it from a science. I do it from a practical, on stage with a microphone, challenging people to really look at their life.
1: Okay, last question. I just have to ask this. Once people, assuming everyone reads your book, or enough being vaccinated, enough people are inoculated, what is the goal of writing this? What do you expect to change in America, if anything?
0: Communication. They used communication, social media, to bring us together. Social media divided us because now people can walk into bubbles and say, I don't want this type of information in my life. Mm-hmm. This book is to show people you're choosing not to communicate properly. You're choosing not to engage people from a different life because you're operating from a level of comfort and you don't want to be uncomfortable. But how do we grow? We grow when we become uncomfortable because we're forced to look at who we are.
1: There's a gentleman by the name of Sam Simmons. You may know the name. He hosts a show here on KMLJ, and I saw him speak, and he said, my job as a black man is not to make you feel comfortable.
0: 100%.
1: Marklin Johnson, can't thank you enough for being with us this morning. Pull up a chair, an honest conversation about race in America, and thank you for being so open, and might I say, direct with us, Mr. Direct on KMLJ.
0: Thank you so much. I really appreciate it.
1: It's our pleasure. Be well.
0: Thank you.
2: There you have it.
1: There you go.
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1: Right.
2: 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Get the book.
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8: 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Penumbra Theater, founded by Lou Bellamy in 1976, it challenges narratives and showcases black life in theater. Lou Bellamy, born March 10, 1944, is an American stage director, actor, producer, entrepreneur, and educator. He is the founder and artistic director emeritus of Penumbra Theater Company in St. Paul, Minnesota. He taught at the University of Minnesota from 1979 until his retirement as an associate professor in 2011. Bellamy received his BA in psychology and sociology at Minnesota State University, Mankato, in 1967, and received his MA in theater arts at the University of Minnesota in 1978. At the University of Minnesota, he taught classes in acting, directing, and communication, as well as specialized classes in black theater. In 1976, the Hallie Q. Brown Community Center received a grant geared to cultural arts programming. The CEDAR funding enabled his appointment as the center's cultural arts director, where he launched the Penumbra Theater Company. He had a particularly close relationship with playwright August Wilson, and Penumbra produced more plays by Wilson than any other theater in the world. Bellamy's directing there has earned an Obie Award. You've just heard African American History, Minnesota, a co-production of KMOJ and Ampers, with support from the Minnesota Arts and Cultural Heritage Fund.
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let's get the party started. 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

0: That song is 1 minute and 38 seconds. Now, remember back in the day, songs would be like 9 minutes long?
1: Yep. Got to give it up.
0: Yeah, especially those Isaac Hayes songs. His songs was always like 13 minutes. You're like, oh, how long can a person walk on by? Man, I don't know. I love Isaac Hayes. Respect to the man. I know, you know, he passed away and everything. We miss him. We love him. But who thought Isaac, he was a singer for real? Like, he said, if you see me walking down the street, I start to cry. I'm going to be like, why are you crying? I'm disrespectful.
1: The ghost of Isaac Hayes is going to haunt you.
0: I'm telling you, get out of here, Isaac. I know it's you when I see it.
1: One final look at your KMOJ forecast. Sunny today with highs in the mid-90s. And patchy smoke developing late this afternoon, making it difficult to walk on by. Tonight stays partly cloudy with smoke lingering into the overnight hours. Thursday remains mostly sunny with highs in the lower 90s. With the combination of the heat and the wildfire smoke, today is a good day to pace yourself, drink plenty of water, and limit strenuous outdoor activity even during the, especially I should say, during the hottest part of the day. Right now, it's 82 degrees. And sunnier than a mug in the Twin Cities. Last look at traffic. What do you see, Chantel?
0: Between Snelling Avenue South and Hamlin Avenue in Roseville, looks like there's a traffic incident on the scene. There's some animals on the road at 610 and Maple Grove Parkway. That's in Maple Grove. Be careful. That's at 94 eastbound. Don't hit the animals.
1: Just walk on by.
0: Yeah. And then on top of that, he had the nerve to make the intro 56 seconds. But no, this is the best, one of the best intros in the world. I'm not going to lie to you. Like that. This is a good I can get with this.
1: I think the best intro in the world, bar none, is the intro to Shaft.
0: Shaft? Wow. You think so? It's better than this one?
1: Oh my gosh.
0: Let's see. I don't know.
1: The guitar, the wah-wah, everybody tried to emulate this. Listen to this. Three.
0: I'm a walk on by girl. Shut your mouth.
1: That's the best guitar riff in the world.
0: I mean, it's good. I give you that. It's very familiar. But that walk on by, when that comes in, it's like, and all the horns, it's just a vibe. And then he comes in singing, it's like,
1: like he's from Psycho.
0: And he starts to cry. Well, I have so many questions. You think I'm walking on by? You got the wrong person.
1: We'll take you to North Point.
0: I mean, I'm talking about questions. It better be raining outside. What are you crying for? Why, first of all, why are you walking down the street? Ain't you Shaft?
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1: 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What is the worst month in which to be born?
0: A lot of people feel like the winter months.
1: Mm-hmm.
0: Probably January, but that's me.
1: January?
0: Mm-hmm.
1: Why?
0: So cold. That's like the coldest of the cold, you know? December, not so... Probably December or January, because in December you got all the holidays, you just had Thanksgiving and you got Christmas, and then somebody is going to tell you that you just got Christmas gifts. I'm not buying you birthday presents, too.
1: Ooh.
0: You just ate a whole turkey. I don't have money for presents for your birthday. You know, that's what it is. You know, I can't do all that.
1: Talk with us, 612-377-3456. What's the worst month in which to be born?
0: January is so cold. You know, I do a birthday party every year for the last 97 years.
1: Mm-hmm.
0: And, you know, and I have to be careful. I have to hope and pray and wish that it's not super below 100 degrees, or it's not snowing, or there's not a blizzard or something, because then people don't want to come out to the party.
1: There was a lady who said her baby was born in January and she didn't take it home until June.
0: I'm done. Wow. Camo J. That's funny.
8: You got any tickets?
0: No, ma'am.
1: I got a traffic ticket. Can you pay it for
0: yesterday,
1: me?
0: Yesterday, huh?
1: Yes.
0: I got a lottery ticket the other day. Camo J.
9: Hey, good morning. Good morning. Man, anytime around Christmas, if your birthday around Christmas, or around Valentine's Day, because your mama getting all the presents, you ain't getting nothing.
0: You ain't getting nothing. Dang. You got to love the children, too, now. What about the children?
1: Save the baby.
9: If it's around Valentine's Day, mama ain't thinking about the kids. What's Valentine's Day? Keep playing with me.
0: I love it.
9: Have a good day.
0: You too. So y'all ain't getting nothing.
1: February.
0: Right, you know. February, anything. Well, as long as it's before, if it's after Valentine's Day, you should be all right. As long as it's not the day after. Camo J.
10: Yeah, the worst month, I think the worst month is February.
0: February?
1: Why is that?
0: What did he say?
1: His quarter ran out. I'm not sure.
0: Oh, my gosh. I don't know. I think I know what he said, but I'm like, oh.
1: Yeah.
0: We want to thank, in the meantime, all of our guests for stopping by the show today. Man, dude, it's just midweek. We got
1: all going to hell right now. I know.
0: And somebody on Facebook said, "Are we there already?" Because you go, they like outside. Are we? Somebody really posted on their face. Are we in hell? My goodness.
1: It's hot.
0: It's just too hot. I mean, we won't see any relief really until next week. What, next Tuesday is gonna start to cool down just a bit.
1: That's right.
0: We're still gonna have a whole weekend of this.
1: And this Saturday, 12 until 3, is the North Community Mural Unveiling. We have special guests in talking about that this morning.
0: Yeah.
1: The activity is made possible through a grant from the Minnesota State Arts Board, and it's a legislative appropriation from the Arts and Cultural Heritage Fund. And come by and see all these different figures who are on the board at Penn and Broadway.
0: Mm-hmm. Beautiful, beautiful, beautiful. And R. Kelly wants to get out of jail, and he's asking the president to do it for him. He wants them to commute the 30-year prison sentence. How likely do you think that will be?
1: Well,
0: to happen.
1: Think about this. First, find out who he is.
0: I can't. Listen to some of his music.
1: No, actually, he'll go, Kelly R? Yes, I know who he is. Close personal friend. Caviar.
0: I need to believe I can fly. I don't think it's going to happen.
1: I believe I can drive.
0: The R&B star made the formal request for clemency, stopping short of seeking a full pardon. The request comes after his attorney pushed for his release last year. They claimed that his life was in danger, but I haven't heard anything about that since. I mean, if Tory Lanez could sue the prison that he's in while he's still in prison for 10 years, you can stay where you at, R. Kelly. You'll be smooth.
1: Mm-hmm. You'll be just fine.
0: You'll be all right. Just stay out the way. You know?
1: Man. And also, Peyton Scott Russell, we appreciate you being here. And also, I want to say thanks to Marklin T. Johnson.
0: Yeah.
1: Author of the book, Pull Up a Chair, An Honest Conversation About Race in America, also known as Mr. Direct.
0: Mm-hmm. He's also a comedian, spent some time here in Minneapolis, he said. And so, yeah, doing his thing and making it happen. And the book, you can find it on Amazon.
1: Absolutely. And we started out with a very special guest in the first hour, Lanier Richardson. And he was talking about the Hawthorne neighborhood and a community-owned shopping center.
0: Mm-hmm. You can invest in that. And that's going to be a big project, $30 million project. And you can invest and be a part of it. And you can be a part owner of this new shopping center that there'll be.
1: You can say, look at here. This is part of what I own right here.
0: A minimum of $1,000 to
1: that's
0: get
1: right.
0: your hand in the pot.
1: And it grows.
0: Drop it. Drop it in the pot. Drop it in the pot. let me get like $973 from you, and I'll cover the rest. I got the rest. I'm asking you, Freddie. Can I get $973 so I can drop it in the pot for the shopping center? I'll cover the rest.
1: Of course you can.
0: Yeah,
1: Q
0: thanks.
1: Bear. Q Bear. Hey. Q.
0: I'm asking you.
1: He said yes.
0: You. I'm asking you.
1: Him say yes.
0: Yeah, all right. After he gets it from you, you just pass it to me.
1: Oh, my goodness.
0: That's a good thing. So, yeah, it's going to be hot. Stay hydrated. Stay cool. Check on your neighbors. Check on your elderly. Check on your friends with respiratory issues. It's an air quality alert. What's going on right
1: now
0: as well?
1: You just said check on the elderly and my phone's blowing up. What the heck?
0: How old are you? Tell the world right now.
1: Thanks a lot, Chantel.
0: Tell them how old you are. Go.
1: Oh, look, we're out of time.
0: Mm-hmm.
1: Got to be there by 10 o'clock. You've only got 6 minutes.
0: Let's see. 50 plus 20. Carry to one.
1: 60 plus 30.
0: Two.
1: Plus 31.
0: Wow. That's how old you are.
1: 91.
0: Wow. I did my math.

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4: 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I'm Kimuel Haley. 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
7: I'm Bree Wood with BIN News Now. New York City remains under a heat emergency today, with temperatures climbing into the 90s and heat index values topping 100 degrees. Council Speaker Julie Menon.
8: We don't want any young person to not be able to go to a beach or a pool and be able to swim.
7: Cooling centers are open across the city. Washington State will receive nearly $547,000 as part of a settlement with genetic testing company 23andMe following a 2023 data breach. State officials say the funds will support consumer protection efforts, while affected customers nationwide will share nearly $47 million. And former NFL receiver Alshon Jeffrey has avoided prison time by reaching a plea deal in an insurance fraud case. The former Bears and Eagles star agreed to pay fines, complete community service, and resolve allegations that he misrepresented details of a car accident for insurance coverage. Get BIN News Now on demand 24/7 on the iHeartRadio app.
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0: Ladies and gentlemen, get ready for another hump day. Thank the good Lord. And what would up this morning? Hot, hot, hot. Hugh, and I ain't got to tell you, if you out there, you already know.

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2: 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A lot has changed in the past year. The speed limit has not. Speeders can expect to be stopped. 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

in here, we can go bottle for bottle in this junk. 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He Mr. Giddy done. I'm Mrs. One of One. 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
5: I'm Bree Wood with BIN News Now. New York City Mayor Zahram Amdani says officials are reviewing reports of a large homeless encampment on Manhattan's west side.
6: We are focused on connecting New Yorkers to shelter and on establishing a pipeline to stable housing, not just moving New Yorkers from one place to another place.
5: Under city policy, outreach teams must engage with unhoused individuals for 7 days before any camp can be cleared. A Pennsylvania district attorney is facing criticism after defending an officer who detained black teenager Jesse Lopez Jr. for wearing a hoodie. The teen was not charged with a crime, and the DA said Detective Tyson Havens was working undercover at the time while investigating a recent round of shootings. And Pharrell Williams is sparking fresh speculation about a new Jay-Z album. During Jay-Z's Yankee Stadium residency, Pharrell told the crowd the rap icon is getting ready to go to work, fueling rumors of new music. Get BIN News Now, on demand 24/7 on the iHeartRadio app.
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0: 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And Fight the Feeling. We're 89.9 KMLJ, celebrating 50 years, ladies and gentlemen. On the other side, Chiefy, whatever the boy name, is up next.
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2: And now, African American History, Minnesota. 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In late 2025, Mayor Jacob Fry announced Assistant Fire Chief Melanie Rucker will serve as Interim Fire Chief of the Minneapolis Fire Department following Chief Brian Tyner's retirement. Chief Rucker becomes the department's second female fire chief and first African American woman to lead the department. Mayor Jacob Fry says Chief Rucker has earned the trust and respect of this department and our city over more than two decades of service. She's a steady, experienced leader who understands what it takes to keep Minneapolis safe, support our firefighters, and move the department forward. I'm grateful she's stepping into this role and confident the fire department will remain in strong hands during this transition. Rucker joined the department in 1999 during her more than 26-year career in the city. She served as captain, battalion chief, and deputy chief. She currently serves as assistant chief and public information officer. She brings extensive operational experience, strong leadership, and a deep understanding of the department and its mission. You've just heard African American History, Minnesota, a co-production of KMOJ and Ampers with support from the Minnesota Arts and Cultural Heritage Fund.
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1: Hey, it's your girl Tracy, and we're celebrating 92 years with the Minnesota Spokesman Recorder newspaper on the Legacy Yacht Cruise. 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

0: Man, that's a nice piece right there. That's Wale featuring Leon Thomas. And it's called Watching Us. 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
6: I'm Bree Wood with BIN News Now. In Michigan, Detroit residents rallied Tuesday against plans to reopen the CoverGirl Strip Club on the city's east side. Haverhill Book Club President Keisha Brooks.
7: It's not that we don't want business. We just don't want an adult entertainment right in front of our children.
6: Community leaders say the venue is too close to homes and a nearby elementary school and are urging officials to block its return. The Harriet Tubman Museum in Cambridge, Maryland is closed after vandals damaged the property and stole a donation box. The site's historic mural was also vandalized and police are asking anyone with information to come forward. And hip-hop legends Slick Rick, De La Soul, and Ghostface Killa will perform at tonight's ESPY Awards in New York. The Savannah Bananas will also take the stage during the live ABC broadcast hosted by comedian Marcelo Hernandez. Get BIN News Now on demand 24/7 on the iHeartRadio app.
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1: 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It's time for the Glenn Golden Time of Day.

0: I don't say it for myself up here on the stage because I love it. But one of those days, it used to be like my previous job. I'm like, I got to get the heck up out of here. Peace. I'm out.
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0: That's brand new of Victoria Monet and Let Me. 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
2: 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I'm Kimio Haley. 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
4: I'm Bree Wood with BIN News Now. In Michigan, Detroit residents rallied Tuesday against plans to reopen the CoverGirl strip club on the city's east side. Haverhill Book Club president Keisha Brooks.
5: It's not that we don't want business. We just don't want an adult entertainment right in front of our children.
4: Community leaders say the venue is too close to homes and a nearby elementary school and are urging officials to block its return. The Harriet Tubman Museum in Cambridge, Maryland is closed after vandals damaged the property and stole a donation box. The site's historic mural was also vandalized and police are asking anyone with information to come forward. And hip-hop legends Slick Rick, De La Soul, and Ghostface Killah will perform at tonight's ESPY Awards in New York. The Savannah Bananas will also take the stage during the live ABC broadcast hosted by comedian Marcelo Hernandez. Get BIN News Now on demand 24/7 on the iHeartRadio app.
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0: 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Located in Minneapolis, the museum was founded in 2018 and offers free admission. The gallery is 1,100 square feet on the fourth floor inside the former headquarters of Floor Construction Companies, now known as the Regional Acceleration Center at the intersection of Penn and Plymouth Avenues in North Minneapolis. The logo is one of the West African Adinkra symbols for ram's horns, meaning humility and strength. Civil rights attorney and writer Tina Burnside and education administrator Coventry Collins met in 2017, and together in September 2018, the two founded the Minnesota African American Heritage Museum and Gallery as one of the state's first African American history museums. You've just heard African American History, Minnesota, a co-production of KMOJ and Ampers with support from the Minnesota Arts and Cultural Heritage Fund.
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0: We're 89.9 KMOJ, celebrating 50 years, ladies and gentlemen. Love it on this beautiful, hot summer day. Q-Bear is down there. If you have an accident or something like that, he'll tell you more about it right now. Q-Bear, good afternoon to you, sir. How you feel, man?
1: About 6'3 and cold chilling. 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If you've been in an automobile accident and you want to get that body better faster, it is definitely Brookdale Health. We're talking physical therapy and chiropractic. Those two hand in hand works with getting that body better faster. And in my studio, I got Dr. Ken Erickson, the owner and operator of Brookdale Health. I'd like to say good early afternoon to you.
2: Yes, Q. Nice to be with you this afternoon again.
1: And how are you feeling today? Because, you know, it's like today is one of those days that I've been, ever since early this morning, asking everybody, how are you feeling? Because one of the things is communications is one of the things that we do. And then communications is a part of Brookdale Health, as well as KMOJ, and letting people know. How are you doing today?
2: I'm doing pretty good. I'm kind of excited. I got this golf thing going on next Tuesday. I know I'm going to really take care of the guys we're golfing with, so I'm kind of excited about that. It's going to be an exciting day.
1: I am looking forward to it, looking forward to it. 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Because I know they don't need a referral in order to start the process of being here at Brookdale Health.
2: Yes, well, we've been here for 44 years now, so we got things pretty well down, so they can come right into our clinic. It's a free consultation, even if it's not an automobile accident. But if you're an automobile accident, that's what we do. Come right in. We can explain it to you, talk to you. If it's someplace you feel comfortable with and we think we can help you, you can get started. Usually just you can walk in, better to make an appointment, but they'll usually fit you in.
1: And when it comes to Brookdale Health, and, you know, as I know and you know, we've been here for quite some time with making sure that we let people know about Brookdale Health and KMOJ Radio. And in the process of the relationship, I also look at a lot of different things you do in the community as well. And I definitely like to say hats off to, you know, you and Brookdale Health and North High School, because when it comes to going into the gym and looking up at billboards and then also support factors of schools and people in the community itself, I want to definitely say hats off to you as well on that.
2: You know, we try to, you know, you bring it up, we probably should be doing a little bit more. We try to support the community, make things better in the community. I've been here 44 years. I heard KMOJ's been here 50 years, got 6 years on me, so.
1: Yeah.
2: I don't know if you were there during the start of it.
1: I've been there closer. I've been at KMOJ for 44, going on the 45th year this year.
2: So you and I are both at the same years, 44 years at the same place.
1: Yes, sir. Yes, sir. And then also when it comes to Brookdale Health, we're talking physical therapy and chiropractic, and those two hand-in-hand works with getting that body better faster. Can you give them just a little bit of insight of, like, when it comes to an automobile accident and the impact? Because a lot of times they believe that they have to be going 85 and 90 miles an hour in order to be seen in an automobile accident. So how far or close is that to the truth, and then what does it look like?
2: Well, most accidents that we see are at low speed, and most of them are hit from behind. You know, you're sitting in your car, you're waiting at a stoplight somewhere, so on the tech, so they're not paying attention, hits you from the behind, so you're unaware. Your neck goes swinging back and forward, and it might only be 5 miles an hour. You can have significant injuries for that. You have concussions with that. Just need to be evaluated. You know, you'll notice that you're probably feeling stiff with your neck and things after the not right after the motorcycle, but within the next few days. And come on in, we'll check you out. And if you have some issues that we can help with, we'll let you know.
1: No doubt. Ladies and gentlemen, letting you know we are live on location at Brookdale Health, located at 5740 Brooklyn Boulevard, on the corner of Brooklyn Boulevard and Bass Lake Road, 763-561-4045. You're in that automobile accident, you want to get that body better faster, it's Brookdale Health. 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

0: That's Lloyd featuring Ashanti. Ladies and gentlemen, that's going to do it for me. God bless and be safe out there. Without question, get that water. Keep the water on you. We're 89.9 KMLJ celebrating 50 years. Two Bears at Brookville Health. We'll talk to you in about 2 minutes. Stay where you are. The good Lord say so. I'll join you tomorrow at 10 a.m. If you find yourself at the end of the rope, tie a knot. Hold on tight, because ain't nobody bad like you. God bless. Peace. I'm out.
1: The programming is supported in part by the following underwriters.
2: While it can improve transportation and accessibility, concerns arise in the African-American community about potential negative effects on local businesses and housing. Gentrification concerns often surface as property values may change, impacting longtime residents and businesses. Striking a balance between progress and preserving community identity is crucial. It's essential to implement policies that mitigate displacement and ensure equitable development. KMOJ, the People Station, plays a crucial role in raising awareness about these challenges, fostering discussions, and advocating for solutions that address the concerns of all community members while acting in the public interest.
1: The power of information.
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5: I'm Bree Wood with BIN News Now. In Michigan, Detroit residents rallied Tuesday against plans to reopen the CoverGirl Strip Club on the city's east side. Haverhill Book Club president Keisha Brooks.
6: It's not that we don't want business. We just don't want an adult entertainment right in front of our children.
5: Community leaders say the venue is too close to homes and a nearby elementary school and are urging officials to block its return. The Harriet Tubman Museum in Cambridge, Maryland is closed after vandals damaged the property and stole a donation box. The site's historic mural was also vandalized, and police are asking anyone with information to come forward. And hip-hop legends Slick Rick, De La Soul, and Ghostface Killa will perform at tonight's ESPY Awards in New York. The Savannah Bananas will also take the stage during the live ABC broadcast hosted by comedian Marcelo Hernandez. Get BIN News Now on demand 24/7 on the iHeartRadio app.
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10: 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If you've been in that automobile accident, you got those aches, those pains, that stiffness falls in, your thought pattern gets off a little bit. It could be a mild concussion or a light concussion. 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Make that appointment today. 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

0: 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Girl a wind up them bumper. This is the summer controller. Drake from Canada, Beanie Man from Jamaica, the one you murder.
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0: And now, African American History, Minnesota. 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Meet George Bonga, fur trader, translator, and guide in early Minnesota. In 1802, George Bonga became the first recorded African American born in Minnesota Territory near present-day Duluth. His father was an African American fur trader. His mother was Ojibwe, and young George was sent to Montreal for his education. When Bonga returned to the Great Lakes region as an adult, his skills set him apart. Speaking English, French, and Ojibwe fluently, he joined the American Fur Company and quickly became invaluable. Government officials hired him as a guide and translator for treaty negotiations with the Ojibwe nations. You can find his signature on the 1820 and 1867 treaties. He also advocated fiercely for Ojibwe trappers, writing letters to state officials about unfair treatment by other traders. After the American Fur Company closed in 1842, Bonga and his wife established a trading post and lodge on Leech Lake, welcoming travelers and traders. According to the Minnesota Historical Society, he was known for storytelling and singing, sharing tales of early Minnesota life. George Bonga died at Leech Lake in 1874, leaving behind a legacy that shaped our state's history. You've just heard African American History, Minnesota, a co-production of KMOJ and Ampers with support from the Minnesota Arts and Cultural Heritage Fund.
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3: 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Obeying traffic signals and signs is a small action that can make a big difference in preventing accidents. 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
6: 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You've been in that automobile accident, you want to get that body better faster, it is definitely Brookdale Health. And in my studio, who we got here?
7: You have Dr. Frisch. I'm one of the chiropractors here.
6: And what got you locked into being a chiropractor? Because, you know, there's a lot of different things that elevates in being chiropractors. And there's the medical side, and then also there's that physical side. And so talk to me.
7: Well, being a chiropractor, we tend to approach the body holistically, is the fancy term they teach you in school, and you hear that buzzword. Just means that we view the body in a way that, you know, most of the time when you get an injury, the body knows what to do and heal as long as you give it right direction. It's not missing some pharmaceutical. It's not missing some magic pill. A lot of the times the body just needs direction, and that's what we do as chiropractors, is restore healthy motion to those joints, position to them, tell patients on certain stretches, movements, and then also educate them a little bit on the nutrition side, because they got to build that body better, stronger.
6: So now when it comes to being a chiropractor and doing the adjustments and those kind of things, when you see someone that comes in and when they start out, they can barely move, their body's stiff, that thought pattern's like, you know, well, no, I can't. But then all of a sudden, as you work with them, and then all of a sudden they start getting better faster, what does that do for you as a chiropractor?
7: I mean, that's why I do what I do. And you're describing what I call the Tin Man Syndrome. People come in, they just don't want to move because it hurts. And rightfully so. The pain's there for a reason, to protect you from jumping and going to do something crazy and get yourself injured worse. But we got to retrain that body that motion is life. Life is, you know, dead body don't move. So we got to get the motion back to it as soon as you can to prevent that scar tissue. And I like to say duct tape getting formed over those joints that permanently limits somebody. So that's why a lot of times these rehab to the injuries, especially auto injuries, getting in here, getting started as soon as possible is important. We got professional athletes who like watching, they get injured, they're doing therapy 2-3 times a day to get back healthy as quick as they can, because they know how important it is to get back that mobility and function as quick as possible.
6: So that importance of getting that therapy on that side of it when it comes to the chiropractic, mm-hmm. is definitely a plus. And as you explain it, when it comes to, you know, those athletes, and then they overwork in order to get to work their process faster. So in the process of that, as a chiropractor, and those adjustments and those kind of different things that take place, what are some of the things that are happening with the body when, you know, you're moving those adjustments and those tissues and those kind of things, and they hear the crackling and those different kind of things?
7: So a lot of times with adjustments, there's different ways to get the body moving. We use instruments. Fake Show likes to call it the thingamajig, the little clicker. We also use our hands to do those adjustments too. But the main goal is getting motion and life back to those tissues. I always tell patients with these injuries, picture a sponge. Your tissues get damaged, they get swollen like a sponge full of liquid. If you don't get the movement there and get that sponge rinsed out and get new blood, new nutrients constantly to those tissues, the body heals slowly and doesn't heal the right way.
6: So, ladies and gentlemen, you heard it first and you heard it right here. And that's Dr. Frisch. And if you want to be one of those that come to be seen, you definitely got to do it. That address is 5740 Brooklyn Boulevard, on the corner of Brooklyn Boulevard and Bass Lake Road, 763-561-4045. You don't need an appointment, but you need an appointment in order to be seen. So, in other words, what I'm saying to you is you got to get here and make it happen. Or you can call 763-561-4045. Make that call, make that appointment, and come on in and be seen. 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
1: 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Buckner and Big Homie, Be Different, B.Dot Croc, Bakari, Jadiah Steele, the Normandale Jazz Alumni, and Generation Now DJs. 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
7: I'm Bree Wood with BIN News Now. In Michigan, Detroit residents rallied Tuesday against plans to reopen the CoverGirl Strip Club on the city's east side. Haverhill Book Club President Keisha Brooks.
8: It's not that we don't want business. We just don't want an adult entertainment right in front of our children.
7: Community leaders say the venue is too close to homes in a nearby elementary school and are urging officials to block its return. The Harriet Tubman Museum in Cambridge, Maryland is closed after vandals damaged the property and stole a donation box. The site's historic mural was also vandalized, and police are asking anyone with information to come forward. And hip-hop legends Slick Rick, De La Soul, and Ghostface Killah will perform at tonight's ESPY Awards in New York. The Savannah Bananas will also take the stage during the live ABC broadcast hosted by comedian Marcelo Hernandez. Get BIN News Now on demand 24/7 on the iHeartRadio app.
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I know you think that I ain't see it. And I know you ain't got a car, though, maybe go and buy it. A little Prius. On the camera, we can call it even. Friends are like the autumn, every year they leave it. And I'ma rake them in the pile, throw them in the bag, tie them up and leave them.

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1: 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I'm Kimuel Haley. 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
5: I'm Bree Wood with BIN News Now. In Michigan, Detroit residents rallied Tuesday against plans to reopen the CoverGirl Strip Club on the city's east side. Haverhill Book Club President Keisha Brooks.
6: It's not that we don't want business. We just don't want an adult entertainment right in front of our children.
5: Community leaders say the venue is too close to homes and a nearby elementary school and are urging officials to block its return. The Harriet Tubman Museum in Cambridge, Maryland is closed after vandals damaged the property and stole a donation box. The site's historic mural was also vandalized and police are asking anyone with information to come forward. And hip-hop legends Slick Rick, De La Soul, and Ghostface Killah will perform at tonight's ESPY Awards in New York. The Savannah Bananas will also take the stage during the live ABC broadcast hosted by comedian Marcelo Hernandez. Get BIN News Now on demand 24/7 on the iHeartRadio app.
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0: 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Murphy, Freddie Bell, and Walter Q-Bear Banks Jr. We are the People Station.
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4: 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As the Director of Partnerships, Jeremiah Ellis leverages community assets to improve education alignment and outcomes, including recent work with local education philanthropy data to enhance the collective impact potential of Minneapolis and St. Paul area foundations. Generation Next itself is a coalition of business, education, and community leaders working to help young people succeed from early childhood through career pathways. Ellis is also a Roy Wilkins Community Fellow, promoting solutions to racial and ethnic inequality with the Humphrey School of Public Affairs. Outside his day-to-day job, Ellis is known locally as a public historian and storyteller, particularly about African-American history in Minnesota. He has researched and covered stories such as The Overlooked Legacy, Black Women of the Twin Cities Ordnance Plant, and the Black

0: Black Rosie the Riveters, women of color who broke barriers during World War II. 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
6: FM 89.9 KMOJ, looking at 33 minutes after the hour. 4 o'clock was in the Twin Cities. Walter Q-Bear Banks Jr. got you. No question, no question about it. Partly cloudy skies, but the sun is definitely out. It does look like we might get a little bit of rain. It looks like it. My body feels like it, but it looks like it. We might get a possibility of some light rain because when it gets humid like this and it rains, hey, y'all be careful when the sun go down. I'm just saying. 93 degrees in the Twin Cities. Y'all keep it right where it's at. Well, the listening is definitely good. A little bit of Kalani. Yeah, talking about Folded on KMOJ.

0: FM 89.9 KMOJ. That's right. That's right. Celebrating 50 years. Letting you know that's Lil Wayne talking about got money, got money, got money. 46 minutes after the hour, 4 o'clock within the Twin Cities. And during the 5 o'clock hour, we're going to be locking in because Minnesota Freedom Fund will be in the building. Bernice Woods looking for you, looking forward to talking to you so you can enlighten the listening audience. It's 89.9 KMOJ. Walter Q. Bear Banks Jr. got you. Coming up at 5 p.m., we digging in them crates. And there's nothing but hits in them crates in the first place.
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5: I'm Bree Wood with BIN News Now. In Michigan, Detroit residents rallied Tuesday against plans to reopen the CoverGirl Strip Club on the city's east side. Haverhill Book Club president Keisha Brooks.
6: It's not that we don't want business. We just don't want an adult entertainment right in front of our children.
5: Community leaders say the venue is too close to homes and a nearby elementary school and are urging officials to block its return. The Harriet Tubman Museum in Cambridge, Maryland is closed after vandals damaged the property and stole a donation box. The site's historic mural was also vandalized and police are asking anyone with information to come forward. And hip-hop legends Slick Rick, De La Soul, and Ghostface Killa will perform at tonight's ESPY Awards in New York. The Savannah Bananas will also take the stage during the live ABC broadcast hosted by comedian Marcelo Hernandez. Get BIN News Now on demand 24/7 on the iHeartRadio app.
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1: 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Ladies and gentlemen, right about now it's time to dig into them crates. And within those crates, there's nothing but hits in the crates in the first place. My job is to just dig in. I could dig in deep or I could scratch the surface. And you are always the judge of that right there. As we get into them crates, talking about Q-Bear's jams of the day on FM 89.9 KMOJ.
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0: FM 89.9 KMOJ, no doubt, ladies and gentlemen, no doubt about it. Walter Kubera Banks Jr. got you in the midst of drive time and digging in them crates. Nothing but hits in the crates in the first place. And I'm letting you know, just letting you know, a little bit of Anita Baker. Yeah. And I'm letting y'all know right about now, in the studio, I got a young lady by the name of Bernice Woods, and representing the Minnesota Freedom Fund. I like to say a good early afternoon to you, and how are you doing?
1: Good afternoon, Q Bear. It is great to be with you again. As always, I am blessed to be here on this lovely hot afternoon.
0: And it is a nice hot kind of day.
1: Yes.
0: So for the listening audience, give us just a little bit about yourself, because I know you are in the D.C. area, but then also you're now here in the Twin Cities. So
1: yes.
0: Give us just a little bit of insight when it comes to the Freedom Fund itself, you know, Minnesota Freedom Fund, but even beyond that, about you as well, because you do a lot of representation when it comes to being in the courts and the system. So talk to us.
1: Yes. As you have said, good afternoon, everyone. My name is Bernice Woods, and I am the managing attorney at Minnesota Freedom Fund. As Q Bear has said, I am a Washingtonian. I was born and raised in Washington, D.C., on the Hopes of Minnesota Avenue, and I came to the Midwest actually through law school, through undergrad. So I went to the University of Wisconsin-Madison, and then straight from there, I went into law school at Mitchell Hamblin School of Law. I graduated in 2021. I took the bar, and straight out of law school, I started working as a public defender for Hennepin County. And so that's how I got my start in the court system.
0: Okay, so now when it comes to working for Hennepin County, that's one thing. Mm-hmm. And then doing your thing when it comes to the Minnesota Freedom Fund is another.
1: Mm-hmm.
0: And so we're looking at that combination of between the two. How did you lock into the Minnesota Freedom Fund? Because it has its impact, and it's a community orientated within that side of it as well.
1: Yes. So I first was aware of Minnesota Freedom Fund

0: community members and really explain to them that I am not in front of you. I am not behind you. I walk alongside you while you're going through this process in the legal system. And so that was the beauty of the job. There was some difficulties with the job, just in terms of like time constraints and pressures. And one thing that I realized was that there were clients that were in custody in jail simply because they could not afford to pay their bail to get out.
1: Mm-hmm.
0: And so what I realized was that it's not a public safety concern, but it's a wealth concern when it comes to clients. Because, for instance, there could be one client who has the same charge as another client. This one client, the judge orders bail for that particular client, let's just say $500. And that client can't afford $500 to get out. And they remain in custody. While on the same instance, you have a client who actually can afford to pay the $500 and they walk out of jail. And so what I realize is that this is a public safety concern. It's not a public safety concern at all. It's a wealth problem, right? Yeah. I don't have the funds to come out of jail, whereas my counterpart may have that. And so I was first introduced to Minnesota Freedom Fund because they were the organization that I came to say, hey, my client can't afford to post bail. Can you post bail for me? And so I was that attorney. But then along the lines, Minnesota Freedom Fund had an opening for the staff attorney position. And so I said I wanted to not only just be on the front lines, but I always had the thought in my mind that I wanted to create systemic and lasting change. What does that look like for the community? What does that look like when you are helping clients through their legal cases? Mm-hmm. And so with Minnesota Freedom Fund, a lot of people knew us for that, posting criminal bails and immigration bonds. However, since that time, Minnesota Freedom Fund, we did take a strategic shift. However, our mission has always been to address oppressive, discriminatory, and coercive jailing practices. But what we're recognizing is that seeing us, we have to fight for systemic changes and we have to fight for representation. And so that came with us responding by creating power building with community and continuing to fight lasting freedom through our three pillars, right? What we realize is that the people hold the power, yeah, right? And so when I represent people, it's about giving people an opportunity to have a voice that feel voiceless, giving them an opportunity to tell their side of the story, to humanize clients instead of criminalizing clients. And so that's how I came to Minnesota Freedom Fund. And that's why we launched something that's called the Free the People Legal Advocacy Program.
1: Now, say that one more time. The Free the People
0: Legal Advocacy Program. We launched it.
1: So give an insight of that program within itself, because when you're locking into new programs and different things, it means a lot on different words and wordings of things. So that they get a full understanding of the impact of the purpose of it.
0: Yes. So the purpose of the legal advocacy program, there are two different components to the program. The first component is the criminal defense side of the program. That is where we do free legal representation for clients who have all types of cases,
1: mm-hmm,
0: whether that is a misdemeanor, gross misdemeanor, a low-level felony. Whatever the charge is, we walk through the client front and back of a case. And I am the criminal defense attorney there, so I am the one that's representing the clients. But we are taking accepting clients, mm-hmm, and we are accepting clients who have active cases in Ramsey County and Hennepin County. And so if there are people that are looking for free legal representation, we offer that service. And the reason why we have this program specifically for criminal defense, because what I recognized as a public defender was that there were people that made too much to qualify for a public defender, yet they made too little to afford an actual private attorney. And so people were falling in this gap where they were essentially representing themselves because they couldn't afford to hire a private attorney. So Minnesota Freedom Fund wants to come in and fill that gap and be there to represent people for the criminal defense side.
1: Mm-hmm.
0: We also have our immigration side. And that the immigration component of it, the same exact mindset is that

0: that there are people that are encountering the immigration system and they're doing it alone. They're doing it by themselves because they cannot afford to hire a private attorney. So without immigration side of the program, what we do is that we are now helping clients to fill out those applications, right? The whole point is to be, to not burden clients with the initial foundations of their case. Hey, talk to an attorney, get your application in, and then move forward. But people are burdened with even trying to put the application together. Yeah. So we have three different case matters that we accept for immigration clients. We are accepting cases for naturalization, asylum cases, as well as DACA renewals. And this is for Minnesota residents in general. So if there is anybody in Minnesota who needs immigration free legal representation, we would help them with that.
1: So now if one is listening right now and they have some things going on within the system that they're working in, mm-hmm. how can they get in contact with you, or how can they get more information about the Minnesota Freedom Fund as well?
0: Yes, if they go to our website at mnfreedomfund.org, and in that website, you'll see a tab that says legal. And you click on the legal tab, and then you'll see the legal advocacy program. And then basically, once you click that, there will be two different components. It's either the criminal defense side or the immigration side that you need help with. You basically fill out some basic information, and then we follow up with you after you submit that form.
1: So now, give it that one more time so that they get a full understanding of how that process works.
0: Yes. So first step is to go to mnfreedomfund.org. And then after that, you click on legal. And then after legal, step number three is the legal advocacy program. And then once you see that, you fill out either the criminal defense side of it or you fill out the immigration side of it. And then once you submit that form, the form is really basic information, name, date of birth, case file number, really basic information. Once you submit that form, it comes to our staff. Our staff reviews it, and then we get in contact with the client.
1: Okay. So if by chance I missed a question or two, is there anything else you'd like to add?
0: Just thank you, Q-Bed, for having me on this afternoon. And if you are listening to this and you need free legal representation, feel free to apply to our program. We are a community-based organization, and we do believe that there is power in the community. So I will leave you with that.
1: Okay, and I want to say thank you, and thank you again for enlightening the listening audience with your mindset and your presence.
0: Thank you. Appreciate you. Thank you, Q-Bear.
1: No doubt. Ladies and gentlemen, once again, Bernice Woods, and that's the Minnesota Freedom Fund. 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
2: 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Everybody put that in the phone. It's your stuff. 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

0: from 89.9 KMOJ. Yes, yes, celebrating 50 years right here, and right now. It's 89, Walter Q. Bearbanks Jr. got you on the afternoon drive. Wrapping up on a day like today, I encourage you to keep your dial right where it's at, where the listening is definitely good. Back at you tomorrow. Until then, be like a friend and keep your dial right where it's at on KMOJ.
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2: 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I am your host, Anika Sirwa. 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All our show content is geared around those principles. We ask you not only to keep it locked, but lock in, lock in, lock in. You can contact me on LinkedIn, TikTok, Instagram. Listen, your mama can send me a postcard. Whatever you want to do, we can always keep the conversation going and flowing, because at the end of the day, what we want to do is empower each one, teach one to do what? To move the comma to the left. That's the goal. We want you to keep it in the black. This show is from the Black American ADOS perspective. That is African descendants of slavery. We talk from that perspective as we discuss economic empowerment each and every Wednesday from 6 to 6:30. So not only do I ask you to keep it locked, but lock in with this broader commitment, this broader each one, teach one commitment. When we say we keep it in the black, we're trying to keep it in the black as it pertains to our mindset, as it pertains to mining and minding black-owned business, right? Very important. That we support and patron businesses in the community when we have double digit unemployment, things like that. You know, these businesses are not asking for grants. They're asking for business. And if no one is shopping with us, we should be trying to shop with us. So minding and mining our mindset. Assets minus liabilities equal net worth. We want to keep it in the black there. That means keep it in the positive there. Cash in minus cash out equals cash flow. We ask you to keep it in the black there as well. Okay. Now, tonight we are going to get into some serious strategies. So lock in for the next half. We want to help people move their credit from the basement to the penthouse, right? The basement is where you're at, you know, about a 450 credit score, 400 credit score, to potentially over 700 in 2 months when you do it the right way, the legal way, the disciplined way. Grab a pen, grab a notes app, and lock in. Again, we keep it in the black over here. This show is about economic empowerment from the black perspective. The conversation is for everybody, but we tell the truth through the lived reality of our community. Listen, there are gurus, content creators, so-called financial mentors in our community charging anywhere from $1,000 to $2,500 for information you can learn yourself if somebody would just sit down and explain it without all the smoke and mirrors. So we're going to do that tonight. Some are dressing up basic dispute tactics like it's nuclear science, y'all. Some of them are using big words to make people feel small. And some are flat out steering folks into some illegal mess. I was at a church where I had to say, hold up, hold up. Who's delivering this presentation? I try to keep my mouth shut, but y'all, I had to say something. Telling people that you can get an EIN or a CPN and start fresh? Family, no, absolutely not. Don't do that EIN scam. Honey, that is you are going to jail energy. You don't need no parts of that. That is not a flex. That is fraud with a filter on it. Using an EIN in place of your social security number for personal credit history is identity misrepresentation. Okay. Using a CPN that traces back to somebody else, often a child, hello, or a deceased person, that crosses right into identity theft. We are building wealth, honey, not a federal case. Okay, I've got a couple postcards from jail. I don't want to see that, y'all. I do not want to see that. So tonight we are going to go deeper in the simple sense of the word. We're going to get right into it. All right, we are going to go straight to the Fair Credit Reporting Act. all right? This law is one of the biggest consumer weapons you have. And too many people don't know how powerful it really is. The law says information on your credit report must be accurate, complete, and verifiable. Not mostly accurate, not close enough, not almost accurate, complete, and verifiable. If a bureau or a furnisher cannot verify a debt, if dates are wrong, if balances are inconsistent, if the same debt is duplicated, if somebody is being reported beyond the legal time limit in a way that they should not be, you have a right to dispute it and force an investigation. So listen, we are not waving a magic wand, but we're really giving you the game. See, a lot of people are paying people $1,000, $2,000 to do what I call AI arbitrage. That's where you pay somebody for a service. They go into their office and use AI, spend about 20 minutes and charge you for several hours, okay? Let's stop the madness, all right? I don't want you to trip. Some people are reaching out and they're saying, wait, I don't know how to use AI. I'd rather just pay somebody $2,000. Listen, I'm not making a recommendation, but what I'm saying is you can save that $2,000, child. You can save it because all this person is doing, if they're doing it the legal way, is writing dispute letters, and you can do that yourself. It used to be real tough, right? It used to be complicated. You used to have to be a good writer and all that. But now in 2026, there is Claude. There is ChatGPT. There is Copilot. Now, I'm not recommending what AI tool you should use, but what I say is, as for me and my family, we love us some Copilot. We love us some Claude, and we love us some ChatGPT. ChatGPT, I don't like that much anymore because of all that stuff with Donald Trump. So Claude and Copilot are becoming my new tools of choice. But here's the deal. Here's the deal. I don't want you to trip about AI, okay? AI is just helps you be more productive. It moves faster. If you use Facebook, Instagram, TikTok, Google Maps, okay, or your bank app, you have already been surrounded by AI. So don't let the word scare you. It's just a tool. And in this case, it's going to help you comb through a mountain of credit report data much faster than the average person trying to, you know, assist you. And it's one-on-one. It's personal. It's between you and your computer. Now, I'm going to go through the game, all right, on how you're going to do this, how you're going to do this. So I'm saying, listen, you can listen to who you want to. If you want to pay somebody that kind of money, knock yourself out. But if you lock in with me for a moment, I'm going to walk you through how to do this yourself. I'm going to go through the DIY steps. Here's step one. Go to www.annualcreditreport.com. That is the official site authorized by federal law. Not a cute ad on social media, not a site asking for your card number before you can even blink. Get your reports from all three bureaus, Experian, Equifax, TransUnion. Download the full reports as a PDF. Save them, organize them, date them. And hear me on this part. Do not obsess over the score first. The score is the headline. The report is the whole article. And if you go to annualcreditreport.com, they don't give you a score anyways, which is good because I don't want you to get caught up in that. Remember, the report is the whole article. We need the article. Now, this is where AI is going to save you time, okay? You take those PDFs and you upload them into a tool like ChatGPT, Claude, or Copilot. I'm not giving you a recommendation. I'm just telling you what my family does, what we do at our house, okay? If there's an issue with a cousin, an auntie, they're trying to figure it out, and I'm sitting over their shoulder kind of trying to help them work through this. All right, so for me, when I use AI, I like a paywall. I don't like using the basic version. I like to be able to start a project and for AI to remember where I was and come back to it. You understand what I'm saying? So you have to tell the system exactly what you need. Prompt number one. I want listeners to write this down carefully. This is a prompt. Again, you can use your own. I'm not really telling you what to say. I'm letting you know the prompts that we used with my cousin. Prompt number one. I'm going to upload my credit reports. I want you to act as a consumer credit expert. Give me a detailed credit analysis focusing strictly on the negative items affecting my score. Identify any inaccuracies, duplicate accounts, inconsistent balances, outdated items, and any accounts that may be beyond the legal reporting period. Also flag anything that appears incomplete, unverifiable, or in conflict across all three bureaus. Boom. Whoa. We just saved you $1,000. People, there are people in this community that charge $1,000 for that analysis. You were able to just get with your computer and do that one-on-one. Now, that prompt matters because AI performs best when you are precise. You understand what I'm saying? You are not saying, fix my credit. You are saying, analyze this report for specific legal and reporting issues. That's a big difference. Once the AI reviews your reports, it might find duplicate collections, mismatched dates, balances that don't line up, charge-offs reported differently across bureaus, or accounts that should have aged off. It may also help identify patterns like a dealership, you know, shotgun blasting your file with multiple inquiries or an old medical collection hanging around in a questionable way. After the AI gives you that analysis, you move on to prompt two. Now, here's the thing. When AI gives me an analysis, I say, remember this data. And I make sure that I do it in a separate project. You do what you do for you, but that's what I do for me as it relates to me and mine. Okay. Now prompt two. Prompt number two, you're saying based on the analysis. Okay. And I'm not telling you what to say. I'm telling you what we said in my house with my actual family. Okay. Prompt number two. All right. Now, my family is big. I got lots of cousins and all that. So you don't know what family I'm talking about. But we went through this, right? Because we went through this. This is just one-on-one kitchen table conversation. Prompt number two, what we said, you can do your own thing. But what we said for my relative was based on the analysis, generate formal dispute letters to each creditor or collection agency for every negative item. Cite my rights under the Fair Credit Reporting Act and the Fair Debt Collection Practices Act when appropriate. Request deletion of any inaccurate, incomplete, outdated, duplicated, or unverifiable information. Demand full debt validation, including account level documentation, ownership of debt, data first delinquency, itemized balance history, and proof that the furnisher has the authority to report the account. Do you hear how specific that is? That is how you stop sounding emotional and start sounding informed, not rude, not reckless, informed. And let me pause right here for some more straight talk. All right. Paying people hundreds every month for credit repair subscriptions is wild. Is wild. When all they are often doing is sending templated letters on your behalf and dragging the process out so they can keep billing you. A lot of these companies make money from your confusion. They need you to think this is complicated. They need you to believe the secret is locked behind some kind of membership wall, some kind of hocus pocus situation. They need you to feel like you are one step away from success if you just buy one more course, one more ebook, one more private group session, a VIP package. That's how the industry eats. Billions of dollars move through people's lack of knowledge. And why do some influencers gatekeep? Because scarcity sells. If they told you this was learnable, if they told you much of this starts with your own report, your own records, and your own follow through, then a whole lot of their mystique would disappear. Some of them are not selling information. They are selling intimidation. They perform expertise in a way designed to make regular working people feel like outsiders in a game that affects their own lives every day. That's why we are doing it differently on 89.9 KMOJ, the People Station, because we are the People Station, and that means the people deserve the playbook, okay? Now, after you got that fabulous credit analysis, look, some people don't want to read the whole credit analysis. They're like, listen, I've been looking at TikTok, Instagram, Facebook. I got a short attention span. I can only hold my attention even on my own financial business for 2 minutes. Okay, well, if that's the case, you know, maybe, I don't know, you could upload it into Claude. Maybe, I don't know, you could upload it into ChatGPT and ask to generate it for you in a presentation format. Now, here's the deal. I'm not giving a specific recommendation on the software or AI tools that you use. I'm talking about what's worked

Now, the prompt is this: generate dispute letters for Experian, Equifax, and TransUnion regarding each negative item I am disputing. State that under the Fair Credit Reporting Act, they must conduct a reasonable investigation within a required time period and delete any information that cannot be verified as accurate and complete. Include a request for the method of verification, the name of the furnisher, and a written confirmation of any changes made. Once you have those letters, print them. Do not rely on the online dispute portals. Those portals can limit your wording, steer you into simplified categories, and in some cases, just make it harder for your paper trail. Baby, we want receipts. We want dates. We want records, right? Sign your letters in blue ink. Make copies of everything, including copies of identification, proof of address if needed. But do not send your original documents you cannot replace, okay? Then take yourself to the post office and send those letters by certified mail with return receipt requested. Priority, if you want some extra tracking and you want to be fancy. The point is simple. Documentation is power. Now let's talk about specific issues, because not all negative items move the same way. Medical bills first. Medical debt has wrecked too many people's files over situations they did not choose. Nobody plans to get sick. Nobody plans for a surprise surgery. And nobody should be dealing with long-term credit damage because a billing department or collection vendor played hot potato with paperwork. There have been important changes in how medical debts get treated in credit reporting. Paid medical collections have been removed from reports by major credit bureaus, and unpaid medical collections under $500 have also been excluded from consumer credit reports under new policy changes. That means if you are seeing a medical collection under $500 in your report, that could be a red flag worth challenging immediately. Even for amounts above that threshold, you need to verify whether the reporting is accurate, whether insurance was properly applied, whether the amount is itemized correctly, and whether the collector has the right to the data in the first place, because they be tripping out in these credit streets. For medical debt, your AI prompt should ask for a specialized letter. Here is the language: generate a medical debt dispute letter requesting full validation of the debt, proof of assignment or ownership, itemized billing, insurance adjustment records, and confirmation that the account is legally reportable under current credit reporting standards, especially if the amount is under the $500 or was previously paid by insurance or settlement. That's how to make them do some of their homework, okay? Then we have student loans. Student loans is a different beast because federal loans, private loans, deferment, forbearances, consolidations, rehabilitation, and service transfers can create a whole mess on reports. Okay. You can see duplicate trade lines where a loan was transferred. You can see incorrect late payments carried over after status changes. You can see balances that do not align after consolidation. Like, that has happened with some people in my family for real. So some people who were approved for deferment or, you know, forbearance periods still have late showing up. Some borrowers were moved between servicers and ended up with reporting errors during the transfer process. So if student loans are hurting your score, do not assume every negative mark is valid because the account is big. All right. So a specialized prompt that some folks are using, we're going to call this prompt 4. Review my student loan trade lines for duplicate reporting, incorrect late payments, inaccurate balances, status errors related to deferment, forbearance, consolidation, rehabilitation, or service transfer. Any reporting consistencies across all bureaus, right? Then generate dispute letters requesting correction or deletion of inaccurate student loan reporting and written proof of the loan status history. That matters because the burden is still on the furnisher, really, to report this accurately. And then you got to deal with those dealership hard inquiries, because that one gets a lot of people in the Twin Cities. You go to a dealership thinking they're going to check one lender. Next thing you know, your credit file looks like it got jumped in the parking lot. You got 20 inquiries. Okay. Sometimes multiple auto loan inquiries made,

0: with a focused shopping window are treated like a single event. All right, for many scoring models, but that does not mean every inquiry is harmless, and it definitely does not mean every inquiry was properly authorized. So some dealerships shotgun your application to a bunch of lenders to find a match or maximize their own back-end opportunity. So if they pulled your report excessively without clear informed consent, listen, you may have some grounds. You may have some grounds for some of these inquiries to be removed. So really the name of the game is this. Listen, you don't have to pay somebody $1,500 to $2,000 to do this for you. If you can understand how to prompt AI, you can do it yourself. Okay. You want to analyze the hard inquiries, right? You want to identify inquiries that may be duplicated, unauthorized, outside of the normal rate shopping window. Okay. And generate letters to the credit bureaus. Listen, this isn't sexy, but this is the real way that you fix this. And we have seen people fix it in 45 days. We've seen people fix it in 60 days. And then guess what? You have $500 extra that you didn't spend on credit repair. You got $2,000 extra. You did not spend. You kept that money in your pocket. Now, what the real deal is sometimes you send out these letters and you got to go back and forth. So if you're the kind of person who's like, I can't go back and forth. I don't know how to keep a folder. I have no idea to do it. Then do what you do. Do what you do. You know, and best of luck to you on that. But if you're the kind of person who's like, you know what? I can write a letter. Let me roll up my sleeves. I know how to save a PDF. I know how to create a folder. Okay, then this may be for you. Then what's the game plan? Week one is the audit week. That's where you're pulling all the credit reports. That's when you're saving the PDFs. That's where you're creating your folders, all right? That's when you're sending out everything, if you want to do it all at once. Otherwise, you can break it down. The next week can be an AI analysis week. That can be the week you upload the reports. You run the prompts. You know, review, see if some things are inaccurate. You don't just blindly trust AI. You're the decision maker. You need to cross-check things with AI. AI can hallucinate. Highlight your strongest disputes, right? Week three, maybe you run extra prompts. The name of the game is, listen, y'all, you can do this in a couple hours. You can do this in a couple hours. I've seen people do it in 60 minutes. Right? You're going to send the letter certified with mail return requests, right? You're building a simple log with columns. That's it. You don't need a fancy system. A notebook will do. A spreadsheet will do. A manila folder that you keep in your one of the drawers in the house. That'll do. All right. Once your disputes are in motion, now you focus on the parts of your score you can influence immediately. And next week, somebody's going to come on the show and they're going to talk about how to do that. But we know the basics, y'all. Pay every current account on time if you can. And we know life can life you sometimes. Sometimes you can't pay everything on time and then you need to prioritize your payments. I get that. I've been there. There's people in my family who have been there or are there right now. So, you know, it's a marathon. It's not a sprint. But what I want to show you is that you can leverage AI as a tool to do this legally, efficiently, effectively, and you can keep your money in your pocket while you do it. For Financial Fitness, I'm Nika Sarwa saying good night. Keep it in the black from a net worth perspective. Keep it in the black from a cash flow perspective, and keep it in the black as it pertains to mining and minding your mindset. Good night. Good luck with your process. You need to talk to me. Hit me up on social. We can be social besties. NNEKA space SERWAA on all platforms. Good night.
1: 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Welcome to Know Your Options with host Sarah Hawley. 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
2: 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It's great to be back here on Camel J, as May is an important month for women. Next week is National Women's Health Week, which is May 10th through the 16th, and Mother's Day. Shout out to all of our mothers and caregivers here in the Twin Cities and beyond. May is also Awareness Month for High Blood Pressure Education, Preeclampsia, and Stroke. And here on the Know Your Options show, we've had the fortunate opportunity to talk a lot about cardiovascular health, stroke. And this evening, I'm joined by two amazing women here in our community, and to talk about, to raise awareness really about high blood pressure education, preeclampsia, and stroke. The Minnesota Department of Health Stage Plus program and the Cardiovascular Health Unit in partnership with North Point Health and Wellness, really, they want to call attention to the importance of regular blood pressure checks and heart health screenings to reduce the risks of high blood pressure, preeclampsia, heart disease, stroke, now and throughout your lifetime. As you may or may not know, all of these conditions have one underlying risk, and that is high blood pressure. So this evening, we have Dr. Price Isuk here from North Point Health and Wellness here to talk about high blood pressure and the health risks for women if left undiagnosed and untreated. I'm also joined by Sister Benita Robinson, who is been a guest here on the Know Your Options show from the Minnesota Department of Health SAGE and SAGE Plus program. Welcome to you both.
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3: 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Good evening.
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3: 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So I assist women with scheduling breast and cervical cancer screenings and also cardiovascular screenings, help them enroll in healthy behavior support programs. And we also help women get scheduled for the breast exam, pap smear and mammogram, also the heart health screening. I do motivational interviewing and also help women address the social determinants of health, which we know sometimes can be a barrier for them accessing health services. And thank you for having me today.
2: Thanks for coming back on. And, you know, the Know Your Options listening audience is no stranger to North Point Health and Wellness Center. Shout out to you all at North Point or the SAGE and SAGE Plus program. So I'm just grateful that you both can be here. So Dr. Price Isuk, can you talk a little bit about what is high blood pressure and why should we care?
4: Absolutely. And before we get into high blood pressure, I'm going to talk a little bit about just blood pressure, because we need it. Blood pressure, if you have a blood pressure, you have a pulse, that means you're alive. Mm-hmm. And that's right. A great thing.
2: It's a wonderful thing.
4: Yes. So the pressure gives us a clue into how hard the heart is working or pumping to push blood flow through your vessels to get oxygen and nutrients to the rest of your body and to the tissues. You know, we like to say a normal blood pressure is 120 over 80 or a little bit under. You know, you can have too low of a blood pressure. Again, we need blood pressure to be up and moving about. So just know that if your blood pressure is too high, that can cause a problem. Or if your blood pressure is too low, you might experience things like dizziness and the like. But high blood pressure is when your heart is working a little too hard, or your vessels are more narrow, so it's having trouble or it's working hard to push and get blood flow through to the rest of your body. And this is important because high blood pressure puts us at risk for, as we talked about, at risk for preeclampsia when you're pregnant, at risk for stroke, at risk for heart disease and heart attacks. And nearly half of U.S. adults have a diagnosis of high blood pressure. And I can just pause there, Sarah, to see if you have a follow-up question or you want me to keep going a little bit more about blood pressure.
2: Yeah, I think just the fact, Dr. Price-Isluk, that you just mentioned that nearly half of U.S. adults have high blood pressure. I don't know that many people may know that, right? And so this is a common health issue that I think just overall, and a public health issue, frankly, that we want people to be aware of, right? And to be able to take care of themselves and to manage that. And so, Dr. Price-Isluk, can you talk about, you know, why should we care about this? You mentioned it a little bit, but could you go a little bit deeper into the why? And how
4: absolutely. And I want to mention that oftentimes high blood pressure, we call it the silent killer, because to your point, nearly half of U.S. adults have it and many don't know they have it. I like to tell my patients, by the time your body is telling you your blood pressure is high, it's often at dangerous levels. And this is important because if our blood pressure just stays a little bit high and we don't know it, but it's staying that way over long periods of time, our heart can become thickened or hardened, leading again to heart disease. We can have trouble with stroke, kidney disease. High blood pressure is a big offender and cause of kidney disease, which is actually very high in communities of color. So we should care about this for our own health, for the health of our families and the health of our communities.
2: And Dr. Price-Isluk, how is this impacting women in particular in our community?
4: Yes, great question. Thank you for asking. So high blood pressure is actually a form of cardiovascular disease, but can lead to worse forms of cardiovascular disease, which is the leading cause of death for women. Almost half of women, about 45% of women age 20 and over, are affected by some form of heart disease, whether that be high blood pressure, hypertension. And again, this leads to things like congestive heart failure, heart attacks, poor pregnancy outcomes. So this is really can affect women in our communities of all ages.
2: It's amazing just to hear age 20 and over, right? I mean,
4: right.
2: I was younger, that, you know, not thinking about that, right? That blood pressure is, if left untreated, can put you at a higher risk for heart disease, stroke, and cardiovascular disease. So just, you know, here on the Know Your Options show, this is all about education and awareness and resources. And so, you know, I think the message here, Dr. Price-Isluk, is even to just know your numbers, right? Just to know that, you know, what is a normal blood pressure, and to consistently monitor that at the care of your doctor, right?
4: Absolutely. You know, if you're a healthy younger person, say you're healthy, you're under the age of, you know, 45, you should be seeing your doctor at least once a year for a complete physical, and your blood pressure is checked at that time. You can also check your blood pressure out in the community at a pharmacy, grocery store, or fire station. So again, knowing that 120 over 80 number, and if you're tracking higher than that, go get seen for what's called a blood pressure visit. Don't wait for your annual physical. If you have any other health conditions, you should, like diabetes, which can cause high blood pressure or be a risk factor, you should be being seen at your doctor's office every 3 to 6 months. And those are, again, opportunities to have your blood pressure checked.
2: And Dr. Price-Isluk, just to stay on that point for a moment, so knowing your numbers, going in for regular, you know, your regular physical or wellness visit, right, each year. And often, you know, I'm hearing that, you know, I hear from various people that, you know, some of the medication that sometimes prescribed doesn't make you feel that well, like if you are diagnosed with high blood pressure. Why is it so important to take your medication if you are?
4: Yes, dealing with what we call chronic high blood pressure, if you have a diagnosis, that means your blood pressure is above normal most of the time. Mm-hmm. And we need to keep that number lower. And sometimes we use medications for that. If your medications are causing you, sometimes they can cause fatigue, or they can cause decreased sex drive, or they can cause other things that affect our quality of life. You should have a conversation with your healthcare provider about that so that we can get you taking a medication that works well for you. Because if you're not taking those medications daily, your blood pressure can bounce up and down and up and down, which is also not healthy. And again, puts you at risk for stroke, heart attack, and other long-term consequences.
2: Thank you so much. And, you know, there are amazing providers at North Point Health and Wellness Center.
3: Yes, they are.
4: Absolutely.
2: If you are seeking a medical home, if you have, you know, questions, if you want a second opinion, right, Dr. Price Isuk, North Point Health and Wellness is right in our community. 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
4: Absolutely. 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
2: That's amazing. And just a beautiful space community. If you have not been to North Point, go take a look. Just go visit. As we move forward in the interview this evening, you know, kind of pivoting to, you talked about risk, why we should care, what is high blood pressure, what causes it, Dr. Price Isuk?
4: Mm-hmm. Yeah, that's a great question. Mm-hmm. And I want to go back to a little bit. We'll talk about the risks when we talk about the causes. You know, genetics can be a cause. So looking at your family history of mom or dad, sister or brother had it, you may be at risk. Blood pressure does naturally increase a little bit with age, but also thinking about things like high cholesterol, diabetes, smoking, chronic alcohol use, and other substances are also direct causes of high blood pressure. So again, what we can do to even decrease or mitigate risks of high blood pressure and its consequences would be, you know, a healthy diet, low in fats and cholesterol, low in sugars, quit smoking if you smoke, and decrease or eliminate the use of alcohol, and getting exercise, because you really can try your best to mitigate the genetic impact by just living a healthy lifestyle.
2: Yes, say it again, living a healthy lifestyle. And that's not always easy, right?
4: No, it's not always easy.
2: We try our best, right, Sister Benita? We talked a lot about that with Sage Plus and the resources that, you know, the Minnesota Department of Health in partnership with community offers. And we'll get to that in a moment. And just really quickly, Dr. Price Isuk, can you talk about, you know, high blood pressure and pregnancy?
4: Absolutely. You know. Thank you for asking. Another potential cause of high blood pressure is being pregnant. You know, I tell my patients pregnancy can be, you know, it's a happy time, but it's not what we call a benign condition. It can cause anything. Anything goes when you're pregnant, including getting high blood pressure when you've never had blood pressure problems before. So high blood pressure during pregnancy is called gestational hypertension or gestational high blood pressure. And it develops about after 20 weeks of pregnancy. And this is important because, again, that those high pressures can affect the fetus or the baby as it's inside the womb. It can lead to another condition called preeclampsia that affects not only the blood pressure, but all the blood vessels that lead to the kidneys, other organs, the brain, as well as that baby. So getting seen at all of your visits during your pregnancy is very important because you will get your blood pressure checked every time.
2: Yeah, and it's early detection, right? That's the biggest thing with prenatal care. So thank you so much for that information. And I think, you know, just leading into the prevention conversation and reduction, like how do we reduce our risks of high blood pressure and these other conditions? And so really thinking about what women can do is May is, you know, the month for women, mm-hmm. but also Mother's Day, just taking care of ourselves. Sister Benita and I talk a lot about this, right, Benita? Around making sure you get in for your mammogram, you get in for your annual visit, but really talking today around the reduction in risk around high blood pressure, stroke, and other conditions. So Dr. Pricey, so can you talk a little bit about how we can prevent it?
4: Absolutely. We talked a little bit about, you know, the healthy lifestyle, getting seen annually, because those things that you don't have symptoms for, meaning like you don't know what your cholesterol is, you could be walking around with high cholesterol. So getting your cholesterol checked, getting your diabetes blood screening test, getting your blood pressure checked in a healthcare provider's office are all good starts, because then you have information that you can use to work on your lifestyle. So again, fruits, vegetables, lean meats, lean proteins, limiting sugary foods, eliminating sugary beverages if you can, and then lowering your salt intake. Salt is a big deal when it comes to blood pressure. And then when we talk about women and self-care, you know, Mother's Day is coming up.
2: It is.
4: Self-care is important.
5: Right.
4: Managing stress, using techniques to manage your stress, as well as, you know, that includes getting sleep and just getting some mental reprieve from all of the responsibilities of whatever women have going on, which we know is many things and many hats at one time. So those are just some of the basics that we can do for prevention.
2: Thank you for being such an amazing provider, community leader, Dr. Price Isuk. She's everywhere.
4: Yes, she
2: even
4: is.
2: Even the Heart Health Campaign spokesperson. Yes, it's wonderful. And it's just a pleasure to have you on. Now I want to kind of shift a little bit over to, we've talked about high blood pressure. We've talked about the risks. It presents for other health problems like preeclampsia, heart disease and stroke. And now I want to hear from Sister Benita Robinson, who has been a previous guest here on the Know Your Options show, about really what the Sage Plus program is offering and how it can help women in our community. So welcome back, Sister Benita. It's always great
4: Thank
2: to have you.
4: So much.
2: And Sister Benita, just for quickly, you are a patient navigator and health coach at the Minnesota Department of Health Sage Plus program. So what is Sage Plus?
6: It's the cardiovascular screening part of the breast cancer screening. So it's like an add-on services. So it's an enhanced heart health screening and lifestyle change program to the breast and cervical cancer screening program. It's for between the ages of 30 and 64, uninsured or underinsured. So some women have no insurance, which we know, but some women have insurance that does not cover the cost, full cost of things. And so if you meet our income guidelines, you may qualify for a free heart screening. We work with several clinics in the Twin Cities metro area and beyond, and North Point Health and Wellness is one of those. And so what you would get at the clinic is you would get your blood pressure check, cholesterol, blood sugar check, and then they would do a brief history, health history, addressing your fruits and vegetables, your activity level. Again, we don't have to run a marathon, but we do need to keep moving. And then as well as challenges like transportation, access to food, housing, those social determinants of health, because we can offer some resources for that as well. And then you'll have those results reviewed with a health care practitioner, and then they will discuss your risk factors. And so we offer lifestyle change programs to help you improve your health, such as health coaching, nutrition education, hypertension management, medication therapy management, Walk with Ease. We partner with the Arthritis Foundation with the Walk with Ease program, and Zumba. We've got a Zumba instructor in the North Minneapolis area. And so some of these are done at the clinic level, some at the community level, and then some over the phone. And the goal is to reduce your risk of heart disease and stroke, as well as other problems like diabetes. And so you can check in with your clinic, again, North Point Health and Wellness and other clinics, to see if they're a provider. Or you can call us at 1-888-643-2584. And also right now, we're, you know, working really hard with the gestational hypertension and preeclampsia. We're running a special right now, a promotion. And so if you may qualify for a $20 a cup card or Aldi card, if you can verify that you have this health condition and that you've been screened after May 1st, you may call us at 1-888-643-2584 and mention PGH. And we can explain more to you about how you can qualify for that $20 cup or Aldi gift card. Groceries are expensive. $20 might take you a little bit of a distance here. So we're really trying to reduce the risk of heart disease as much as we can, not just in the African-American community, but we know the risk factors. As Dr. Pisces-Zook has already said, our risks are a lot higher, and we seem to have a lot of struggles in that area. And again, North Point Health and Wellness, I like when I'm there and I'm on site there. They have a lot of good programs and awesome doctors and staff. Yes. So please give us a call at 1-888-643-2584.
2: Amazing. Thank you. And this partnership is real, listening audience. Like, right. North Point Absolutely. And the SAGE screening program and SAGE Plus have worked together for many, many years.
6: Many years.
2: And so amazing people that care about you, right? And so if you're listening this evening, we talk a lot here on the Know Your Option Show about taking care of yourself, right? Having a medical home, a provider, knowing your options, right? So making sure that you're getting in for those annual screenings and knowing your risk. And unfortunately, Dr. Pisces-Zook and Sister Benita, that I'm finding that more and more of our sisters and brothers, we're losing them earlier, right? They're young. And right. So Dr. Pisces-Zook, when you mentioned just that stat around like high blood pressure when left untreated can put you at risk for heart disease and stroke or cardiovascular disease, which is the leading cause of death for women, with almost half of women, 45% age 20 and over affected. And so I want to reiterate that, because we have an opportunity as a community, right? To live healthier, to live longer, right? Mm-hmm. And ultimately that's the goal. And so you have two wonderful programs and a community clinic right here in our community that's here to serve you. So I just want to circle back to see if there's any last key messages that you all want to share with the listening audience.
4: You know, for me, again, get in front of a provider that you trust. You know, again, there's plenty at North Point. Benita knows all about it, too, about the trust factor.
6: Yes.
4: Because we're giving you the basics today. This isn't all you need to know. You need care that is customized to you and your situation. So get in front of someone who can provide that. We want to decrease those blood pressures. We want to prevent stroke, heart disease, kidney disease, and we want our communities to live longer.
2: Thank you. Sister Benita?
6: Yes, and it's also something to be said about, you know, culturally specific, you know, resources and providers, that when you walk in a clinic, there's someone who looks like you, talks like you, understands you. And so, again, North Point Health and Wellness is a place to go and just get in and get that blood pressure checked. And, you know, you might qualify for a blood pressure monitor, you know, with your insurance or what have you. 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And so there's really no reason why you can't just stop in and just spend those few minutes getting your blood pressure checked, and it could save your life.
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6: 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And thank you for your time this evening.
2: Yeah, thank you so much. Again, last key message is it's important to know your numbers. 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Identify a medical home if you don't have one, and just try to do your best to live a healthier life, right? Exercise, reduce the salt and sugar intake, stop smoking, exercise 30 minutes a day. if possible. And so I just appreciate you both. Thank you for listening here on the Know Your Options show. Again, you can find Dr. Price Isuk at North Point Health and Wellness Center and Sister Benita Robinson at the Minnesota Department of Health Sage Plus program. Thank you both for joining me here on the Know Your Options show. Have a wonderful evening.
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7: 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If you're recovering from COVID-19, take it one day at a time and lean on available support systems. We are in this together. A message from the Minnesota Department of Health.
8: Thank you to all those who've contributed time and resources since 1976. Celebrating 50 years, 89.9 KMOJ, the People's Station.